0: It's 12 degrees in Melbourne. Showers today, a top of 14. It's 10 o'clock. Good morning. I'm Christy Cooper. Two people have been arrested for setting off flares and fireworks in Melbourne's CBD this morning as crowds gathered to watch the Socceroos take on the US in the World Cup. Police say more than 7,000 people poured into Fed Square, almost 9,000 at Amy Park. A 16-year-old boy from the Manningham area was also arrested for allegedly sexually assaulting a woman just as the match was about to begin. Australia has officially recorded its first case of a deadly strain of bird flu, tests confirming the first case of the H5N1 variant was found in migrant birds in Western Australia. The H5 strain has killed millions of birds around the world, and until today, Australia had been the only remaining continent free from the disease. Tests have confirmed it was picked up in WA. Federal Minister for Agriculture Julie Collins says the government was ready for this result.
1: Whilst disappointing, this is not unexpected given the global spread of the H5 bird flu virus. I can confirm that there's still no evidence of any mass mortalities at this time, nor is there any evidence of infection in any poultry.
0: A major incident has been declared east of England after two passenger trains collided. Brianna Eddy-Bowles explains.
2: A train driver has been killed and dozens seriously injured in the collision between two high-speed trains near the town of Bedford, north of London. Authorities have confirmed 89 people have been injured so far, with 33 of those seriously injured. The Bedford line is one of England's most heavily commuted. Trains have been suspended for the evening. Brianna Eddy-Bowles reporting.
0: A Melbourne financial advisor has been banned for 10 years for allegedly forging signatures and creating fake files to swindle clients out of money. Freedom Wealth Services boss Brett Newbaum tried to prevent the details from being made public, but a review tribunal dismissed his application. ASIC has alleged Mr. Newbaum forged client signatures on service agreements in at least three instances to justify ongoing fees. Drivers are being warned of a major road closure this weekend. The Eastern Freeway will be closed in both directions between the Chandler Highway, Kew and Tram Road, Doncaster, until 5 a.m. Monday.
3: 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Trains are a good option, trams too, but if you must drive, detour wide with a lot of extra traffic expected on surrounding roads through Kew, Bulwer North, Alphington, Ivanhoe, Bulleen and Doncaster.
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0: better. The Socceroos have suffered a shattering 2-0 loss to the USA in this morning's World Cup clash in Seattle. Aussie coach Tony Popovich gave the referees a spray, saying they gave the Socceroos some rough treatment.
5: Unfortunately, that didn't go our way, but yeah, I think today was, I wouldn't say the best day for the referee, and we felt we were Australia today with the referees.
0: In the AFL, the Hawks are celebrating a thrilling 16-point win over the Gold Coast last night. Coach Damien Hardwick said they've brought it on themselves.
6: It's just Suns killing Suns. Like, don't get me wrong, you know, Hawthorn played a reasonable game sort of thing, but we just didn't help ourselves, which is frustrating because you're judged by outcome, you're judged by the scoreboard.
0: And Collingwood is preparing to take on Port tonight at the MCG. The Pies announcing 19-year-old Sam Swadling is making his AFL debut. That's the latest.
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15: Your forecast for Gippsland and the Valley, cloudy today with a very high chance of showers, winds northwesterly 15 to 25 k's an hour. Tomorrow partly cloudy with a shower or two, a top of 14. Monday partly cloudy with some morning fog and a top of 14. Tuesday partly cloudy with a shower or two, heading for a top of 13. Today we've got a top of 14 degrees in the Valley and Sale, 15 for Bairnsdale, 17 for Orbost and Lakes Entrance. Right now it's 11 degrees.
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19: Morning again, Sammy. Hello to everyone joining us for the first time this morning on this pretty dreary old day in Melbourne, it must be said.
18: We'll get to the Socceroos in just a moment.
19: Well, they got beat.
18: Yeah, they went down 2-0 to the Yanks. But most of the show is centred really around cuisine. You've got the old El Paso in your sights in no uncertain terms. We dedicated pretty much the whole start of the show of it, and then this off the text from Gibbsy. Did we mention how crap the new old El Paso salsa is?
19: It's spot on, Gibbsy.
18: Well, we did a whole hour on it, Gibbsy. I think that's tongue-in-cheek.
19: I think you might be, yes.
18: And the pizza draft has been really divisive, Pix. We got told it was the worst draft ever, but then the anger that came on either side, these two texts came simultaneously. Pix. Stop calling Sam dopey when you're wrong. Suck it up, mate. That's from Glenn in Morty about meatballs on pizza. And then Pat, mate, of multiple pubs and pizza restaurants, there's 100% meatball pizzas and meatballs on pizza. Stop talking about what you clearly have no idea about, Hargraves.
19: Good on you, Pat.
18: Good on you, Pat.
19: You'll do me, Pat. Not so much Glenn.
18: No. So at the moment, I'm leading 85% to 14.
19: Yeah, well, there's about 8 rolling. Votes at the moment, so I'm not worried about
18: 3,
19: that.
18: 85.7.
19: Friday night wrap.
18: Thursday night, not a great night for the Cats. Fremantle clawed them back, and it always looked like they were going to. 9 points in the end. It always, they just were inaccurate early. Yeah, and then they once were, they got that
19: they
18: sorted,
19: were.
18: They were the sure thing. Last night, the Hawks got a little scared. That little burst in the last quarter where they just kept centre clearance after centre clearance to score goals was pretty
19: impressive.
18: Anderson
19: was really good.
18: 40-odd.
19: No, Anderson was good, yeah.
18: Bit of spite in it too.
19: Yeah, a bit of spite, but Gold Coast just can't get it done at the moment.
18: No, Hawks by 16 points. You know what I did notice in that last night?
19: I tipped into the Gold Coast. That's the last time we'll be doing that.
18: James Sicily was playing on Bailey Humphrey for a fair while, and at no point was there any kind of niggle or didn't get stuck in him at all. There was a couple of opportunities where Sicily's going to go him here. Like he had a couple of shots at goal that maybe he could have passed off, and that's Sicily bread and butter just to let the opposition know. Not once.
19: So you saying... What are you saying? What are you suggesting?
18: Treated him very amicably.
19: You think he's treating him like a teammate?
18: Potential new teammate.
19: Surely not.
18: I'm just something I noticed. If anyone else did, 1-300-23-55-48. And the Knights 22-20 over the Dragons. Just a quick check. The US Open, the third major of the year. Wyndham Clark, a 4-shot lead at Shinnecock Hills. Brutal course. Matt Fitzpatrick, Xander Schauffele, Sam Stevens, and Tom Kim at 300. No Aussies made the cut, Pix. The cut was at +4, but Cam Smith and Lucas Herbert, the best of the Aussies. who goes into the weekend now. This is a very special time every Saturday morning. It is the highlight of our Saturday morning when the First Lady of SEN joins us. She no longer has to call us, we call her. It's time for A Moment with Margaret.
20: Thank you for being a friend.
21: I'd have made them all walk home for starters in bare feet. They put on a shocking effort.
22: Some of them wouldn't get a kick in a stable.
21: What a pair of flops they are.
22: You've heard that saying, Eddie everywhere. Well, it was Margaret everywhere.
20: Thank you for being a friend.
23: It's time for A Magic Moment with Margaret.
18: Well, thanks to Tyre Power, the end of financial year sale, you can save big on Toyo tyres. It's been a massive morning in sport already. The Socceroos going down to America 2-0, and I reckon Margaret would have been all over it. She had a bit to say about the World Game last week. Margaret, hello to you. Have you been watching more World Cup this week?
21: No, not a lot. not a lot. But I was disappointed that we went down to the big mouths in America. You know, loud mouth. Mouthing off about us. But, however, we played a jolly good game the week before. Now, are we out of it now that we've got
19: featured? No. We've got our next game's on Friday, lunchtime Friday, Margaret. So there'll be a huge audience next week.
21: Yeah. I watched the game last week. They turned it on here and I thought, oh, God, no. Not watch this. I don't complain if they turn it on. Mm. And they turned it on and I watched it and I enjoyed it a bit. I got, I liked those two goals they kicked from Rukunda and Metcalf, but I liked bullets going through the ground. Just like a missile, weren't they?
18: But, yeah, Margaret, we started those guys on the bench this morning.
21: Oh, yeah, I couldn't believe it. I heard you say that. And I thought, well, what's he doing? He started all the other guys on the bench. So perhaps he thought he'd do another about turn and do it again, and it didn't come off this time. But anyway, let's keep our fingers crossed for next week.
19: Yeah, let's hope so. I think that'll be huge next Friday, midday.
21: We've got to keep our fingers crossed to the Mavs too.
19: Yeah, let's talk about the Mavs. They've got a semi-final tomorrow. Are you going to go along?
21: Well, it's at Perth.
19: Oh, it's in Perth, is it? Right.
21: It's in Perth.
18: There's a watch party, though, at the Bell Hotel.
21: We lost the right to play it. They had to win by more than eight, and they won by nine. If they'd have only won by seven, we'd have had the home final.
19: Right. Well, SEN are doing a watch party at Bell's Hotel tomorrow, Margaret. Are you going to get along to that?
21: Where's Bell's Hotel?
19: Just near the office, just here in South Melbourne.
21: Oh, really? No, I probably won't get along for tickets, but it's going to be a tough game. And they'll have to be very well on their game, which they are on their game at the moment. They're very switched on, so full of belief in themselves. And they've got the real good chance to get out, but they're gonna play a pretty tough side, I tell you.
19: Who they've never beaten, West Coast Fever. Never beaten the Fever.
21: Yes, I think they have.
19: Oh, I thought they'd never beaten them. Oh, I didn't think they'd beaten them before. Maybe they did last time they played.
21: Well, I thought by one or two.
19: Yeah, you might be right. You'd know more than me or that.
21: I'm not sure of that. They're a pretty good side. I know they beat the Vixens and they hadn't been beaten before. We beat them and they're a top side. So we've got a good chance, Pickus.
19: Yeah,
21: a good chance. We've got some good girls there and they're on their mark, I can tell you. You'd hate to be playing against them.
19: Well, what about your mob today, Margaret? Mm. You can actually tune in and listen to Sammy and I calling that match this afternoon.
21: I'll be tuning in for sure to listen to that.
19: Blues and the Giants.
21: Well, they've got a good chance to beat them, I reckon.
19: Yeah, I do too.
21: I think we've got a good chance. If they play their game, come out fired up, they'll beat them. But they'll have to be on their game.
19: They'll have to play at their best because
21: they'll
19: the game's in Sydney.
21: They'll have to play their best, yes.
19: It's at their home ground this afternoon. But
21: home ground.
19: Coming off the bye, will they be fresh or will they be flat? And that's the big question to ask when teams have had a bye.
21: That's right, exactly. I hope they're fired up to go tonight.
18: Mm. Have you got your hopes pinned on a particular coach, Margaret, that you think been a few weeks as it all unfolds?
21: I would love Longmire to go there.
18: Yep.
21: But if I don't really care, I don't know much about the other guys. I believe they're good. I believe they're quite good, the ones that are in line for it. But I wouldn't care if Josh stayed. He's doing a good job. He's doing a good job. He can stay if he likes, if he wants the job.
18: Would you like to see him maybe spruce up the wardrobe? Because he's wearing the hoodie at the moment. Would you like to see him maybe in a shirt and jacket or the polo? You're okay with the hoodie?
21: Yes, I don't care. Yeah. I don't care. He's himself.
18: Yes.
21: He's just himself. That's what he would wear normally. Well, why doesn't have to change because he's coaching Carlton?
18: It's a bit like being a substitute teacher, isn't it, the fill-in coach? You can just sort of waltz in to class. You don't have to sort of write the reports. You can just put a movie on half the time and everybody has a bit of fun.
21: It's like pickers complaining about the sauce.
19: Do you like tacos?
21: I'm complaining a bit too. You know, I'm an enchilada girl.
19: Yes.
21: That's all I ever have.
19: Yep.
21: And I go to the Mexicans.
19: Yep.
21: And but I complained about them changing the size of the chip.
19: The bread, too big or too small?
18: It went too small.
19: Yeah, right.
21: I only have one enchilada when I go, a little bit of lettuce, a little bit of rice.
19: Beautiful.
21: Brown rice, but I don't have anything else.
19: Yeah, nice.
21: But the different Mexicans have different recipes, you know.
19: Yeah, I know.
21: See, we don't have the salsa on the enchilada. We have the cheese.
19: Mmm.
21: And I don't mind the cheese. I don't mind a little bit. We have a bowl of the salsa with some corn chips.
19: Yeah, beautiful. Yeah, that's what
21: we have that beforehand.
19: Beforehand, yeah, of course.
18: Mm. Yeah. Any Cheerios, Margaret, that you need to get away this week?
21: Yes, I've got a Cheerio for a lady in Geelong. Her name is Amelia Weston. And she doesn't barrack for Geelong, though. She barracks for the Bulldogs.
19: What?
21: Yes, she's a Geelong lady. And barracks for the Bulldogs full time. So she's really switched on for tonight. I think they should get over the line tonight. I'm cheering for them, Amelia. So cheerio
19: tomorrow,
21: to you. Lots of love, darling.
19: Yeah, I think they're playing tomorrow, Margaret. I think they're the last game tomorrow.
21: They're playing tomorrow. They could get up and have a win tomorrow.
19: Well, they should. I think they
18: should beat St Kilda. St Kilda played well last week, though, to beat the Giants.
21: Well, they did. They've been playing good for a couple of weeks.
19: Yeah, Dogs have got a good record against them.
21: I'd rather them get beaten.
19: Yeah.
21: They're on the outer with me now.
19: St Kilda?
21: Stinko with them now.
19: Yeah, well, the last few games they played, the last three games, the Bulldogs have belted St Kilda. 72 points, 71 points, and 60 points.
21: Well, I don't think they will this time.
19: No, I don't think they'll.
21: I think St Kilda's a bit more switched on.
19: Yeah, I agree.
21: Listen, I've got a whinge about something that's changed too. Lots of biscuits have changed, and none of them are the same as what we used to have. But the butternut snap.
19: Yes.
21: It was called a butternut snap for a jolly good reason, because it was very buttery and...
18: Yes,
19: it snapped when you ate it.
21: It was just delicious. Now it's a dry oak biscuit, oak biscuit. I don't know what's wrong with them. When the cooks can't follow a recipe, I don't know. Why should the recipe change?
19: Oh, I don't know. They always try.
21: They've all changed, haven't they?
19: Yeah, they have. Yeah.
21: Even the lollies that we used to get, you know.
18: You can't take butter out of baking. You can't take the butter out of
21: biscuits. No, you can't take butter out of baking. I use butter, always use butter. When I made my wedding cakes, I had my own recipe, and I always used butter. And when I was asked to enter a cake once in the Melbourne show.
18: Oh, really?
21: And you know you've got to be... Yes, I was asked to enter a fruit cake, a wedding cake. And I said, oh, yes, I'd like to. I wouldn't mind doing that. I hummed a little bit first. I said, oh, yes, I will. I'll cook that. And then they said, well, we'll send the recipe along. And I said, oh, no, I've got my recipe. Well, sorry, you've got to go by their recipe.
18: I beg your pardon.
21: Yeah. That's what I said. So I cancelled straight away.
18: Oh.
21: I wasn't going to use anyone else's recipe and put my name on it.
18: I can tell you where you can put your recipe, you said.
21: That's right. Where Patty put the nuts.
18: Oh, beautifully done. See, this is why we've got to get a magical meal with Margaret cookbook up and running.
21: Oh, I don't think. I think I'm too old for that now.
18: No, the beautiful Evie gets a bit upset with me because I have too much butter, Margaret. But
21: you've got to have it.
19: My mother always says butter makes it better.
18: Beautiful.
21: Butter makes the better of it, and she's darn right, Patty P.
19: Patty P.
21: You're jolly well right.
19: Spot on.
18: You got a song to say goodbye to us with, Margaret?
21: Here we go again, happy as can be, all good pals and jolly good company. Bye for now.
19: See you, Margaret.
18: And there is no better company than Margaret, the star of Saturday mornings on Off the Bench, the First Lady of SEN. And Noddy off the text is a cookbook on the way from Margaret.
19: We need it. We need Margaret's cookbook.
18: I've been calling for this for at least 2 or 3 years, Pix. We've got to get Hutchie onto it. 1-300-2355-48.
19: Well, he's too busy wearing that silly hat over in the States.
18: Well, yeah. Well,
19: he's going to the opening of a fridge. Over there at the moment, he's popping up everywhere.
18: Amanda did text me a photo of Hutchie at the game today. It was sans hat. Didn't wear the 10-gallon.
19: He wore it at dinner the other night.
18: Wore it at dinner the other night at Cowboys Stadium. Campbell Brown was good enough to post that on social media before Hutchie could take it off. But, yeah, he's wearing the big cowboy hat there.
19: Yeah, our boss hog himself.
18: 0433 98 11 16 1-300-23-55-48 for Macca's, for Tyre Power, and for Ima. 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
18: We're just trying to pick up the pieces and just get ourselves up and about after the Socceroos went down 2-0 to the Yanks early this morning. Apparently they took it well at Fed Square Picks by all reports. Unfortunately, this is Off the Bench and we do it all for Macca's. The 10 delicious new drinks just landed at the McCafe. 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A lot of support coming through for the cookbook from Margaret. Off the text picks, all that for IMAR, Trusted Tradies Insurance. Did you want to do a quick check of the poll for the draft?
19: Have
18: you white flagged it?
19: Nah, not interested.
18: Conceded? Nah.
19: Not interested.
18: Happy to call it?
19: No way.
18: Oh, you think you're going to make a comeback?
19: Of course I am.
18: Pretty big margin given the popularity tax that you get.
19: Well, I don't get the same popularity tax when Hutchie's not here.
18: Oh, no, I think you do. I think you do. But nice of you to say. 80.6 to 19.4. McCrazy's time.
19: Oh, that is a belting.
8: Yeah, I remember not too many years ago going to the bank and getting my last 50 bucks out. And I gave it to a homeless guy because he looked like he needed them more than me.
9: We're not buying that crazy.
10: That's crazy talk.
11: I don't believe you.
9: We're not buying that crazy they're selling.
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11: I don't believe you.
9: On Off the Bench, these are the McCrazies.
18: Something pickers have been noticing for a few years that in this very convoluted and congested media landscape we live in, people have just got to do a bit more to get their stories to get the cut through that they would like, and hence he thinks that there's been a few extra dollars of mayo applied to some people's best yarns that they've been rolling out, picks, and who's have been a little exaggerative. Oh, is that a word?
19: Someone's exaggerated. I think it's Matt Damon.
18: Yes.
19: Let's have a listen to Matt Damon here talking about Pedro Pascal.
13: I did a movie with Emily Blunt called The Adjustment Bureau, and there was this throwaway part of a maitre d'. I got cut out of the movie, but I remember Emily and I went and sat down at the, you know, and then this maitre d' walked away, and they cut, and she, and we both looked at each other, and M goes, "Oh, that guy's really good." And I said, "Yeah, that guy was really good. There was something just incredibly interesting, but real and natural, and just, I was like, this guy's really..." And years later, found out it was Pedro Pascal.
14: Wow. Yeah. And it was just one of these walk-ons.
13: Not even a day player with actually anything to really do. Just his presence. We both recognized it immediately.
19: Yeah, did you though? In hindsight, you did. But did you really? I'm not buying it.
18: You don't think that he's never forgotten that moment when the Adjustment Bureau?
19: Yeah.
18: He's always been.
19: He's remembered it now.
18: Yeah.
19: Pretty sure he didn't. Him and Emily didn't go. Oh,
18: when he looked
19: wasn't
18: at his IMDb
19: great.
18: Page, went, "Oh, he was in that thing I did."
19: Yeah, I remember thinking that. I remember speaking to Emily Blunt about it. No, I'm not buying it. It's McCrazy, Matt. McCrazy stuff.
18: Because everybody's got that person. They go, "Oh, I knew he was going to be a player when I saw him playing thirds at Monangatang."
19: El Stevo, when he saw. Oh, yeah. Who was it? Who did he see play?
18: Jagger Smith,
19: he kicking around as an 8-year-old.
18: He knew then
19: he was going to be an AFL player.
18: He knew then. Matt Damon knew that Pedro Pascal, from a plot that got cut from a movie that I can't even remember, called The Adjustment Bureau, that he was always going to go on to do big things.
19: But he didn't even actually get it.
18: It was on the cutting room floor. No, he picked it early, did Matt Damon.
19: Going in the McCrazy file, unfortunately.
18: McCrazy. Capsicum and peppers being different should be in the McCrazy files. Well, a couple of people pulled you up on that. The peppers is just the American word for capsicum.
19: Next.
18: Oh, geez, you're really taking this loss, Mel. You know what I like about you? You're such a gracious loser.
19: Next. Move on, Stewie McGill.
18: You're like Victor Wembanyama. You've just Wembanyama'd it. No handshake, straight into the rooms for you.
19: Yep, exactly right.
18: The Choices Flooring picked the possession competition. They're giving away the ultimate VIP grand final experience. This is an incredible prize. You and a mate could experience all the hype of grand final week firsthand and then be at the big match itself, the 2026 Toyota AFL grand final. SEN Win to enter now. Major prize includes tickets for you and said mate, accommodation, flights, if you need them. Each week, a weekly winner is going to take home a Choices Flooring rug. That's valued at $700. All the weekly runners or winners go into the running to win that major prize. All you have to do is predict the combined number of possessions of five nominated players.
19: What happened last week?
18: Yeah, another one for you. It was 111 disposal. I really
19: you
18: went the unders.
19: You went low.
18: Went way too low.
19: I don't think
18: low.
19: You carried the one, but... So it's 10-4 my way at the moment.
18: Yeah, it is. You're having a comprehensive year. So what about this week? Ed Langdon.
19: 27.
18: 20. Riley Thilthorpe.
19: 16.
18: 18 for me. Nick Haynes.
19: 15.
18: I'll go, 14 for me. Tom DeConing.
19: 17.
18: 20. And then Aaron Norton.
19: 14.
18: 12.
19: 89 for me.
18: 82 for me.
19: Okay, you're going to get beat again.
18: I don't think I will. All thanks to Choices Flooring. Hey, there is a massive edition of Off the Record coming up. We've given ourselves as much time as we possibly can to get through this. All for Maccas, for Tyre Power, and for Imar. Off the Record is up next on Off the Bench.
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18: 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Got a person that's texted in, Picks, because they probably didn't want to say it in the room that they were in, but they bet against the Socceroos this morning and had a collect. And just that's wanted to tell us, because I don't think they wanted to really broadcast it in the room that they were in watching at the time. Oh, and
19: very un-Australian.
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19: No,
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19: 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We just didn't put it in there. There's a reason for it.
18: Wanted anywhere near a pizza.
19: Nowhere near it.
18: Off the record time.
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30: 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All right.
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33: 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You're not really sure which foot he's going to kick it with. Completely ambidextrous on both sides.
34: Pretty excited about another great weekend of footy starting tonight. Should be a ripper tonight. Who wins tonight? Should we start with tonight?
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18: Really?
19: For Charmans.
18: Yes. Oh, did you help people choose with confidence?
19: Yes.
18: That's what Choices Flooring do.
19: A big part of what I sold. To them.
18: It's a bumper edition this week. Get stuck in, please.
19: Well, Gareth wrapping up his show this morning. I don't know what he was trying to get to, but he sort of made it work in the end, I think.
35: Have a great day, everyone. The Odds Couple coming up next Saturday. It's off the best this week.
19: He was trying to say off the bench. I don't know what was going on with Gary, but anyway, I need to be held accountable. It was a pretty poor movie review last week. I'm sorry for the guys at Chadston Kia. 2017 movie called Shotmaker. Sorry, let me have another go. Shot Caller.
18: Okay. Who's in it?
19: No one that you'd really... I didn't know the guy. I've never seen him before. Nikolai... Costa Waldo.
18: Oh, yeah, absolutely. I know who you mean. He's very
19: good. Benjamin Brad Holton. McKelney? Anyway, the show's called Shot Caller. And, yeah, it was a poor review. It was a good movie, but a poor review.
18: You didn't get the title right and the first two actors' names you got wrong as well.
19: Well, I don't watch Game. I've never watched Game of Thrones.
18: 0-3.
19: Yeah, it wasn't great.
18: Strike out.
19: That's why I'm in off the record, Sam. That's why I'm in off the record. As is Miles, for his pronunciation here of our man.
36: Join us on Friday Trackside, where Campbell Prown will join me.
19: That's a live read. It's a pre-recorded live read. He calls him Campbell who?
36: Join us on Friday Trackside, where Campbell Prown will join me.
19: Campbell Prown? Wow.
18: With a P.
19: So this is NBA coach Doc Rivers. He couldn't remember how this classic phrase went.
1: The other thing, I keep saying it, and I'm going to say it until the cows, you know, whatever, they come in or whatever they're supposed to do.
19: Whatever they're supposed to do, who knows. Bit of a weird one here from Roo, Matt Ricciuto. I'm not sure the Pipe was a massive fan.
3: You could possibly wish for at the moment. Speaking of Coliseums.
4: On a Saturday night, Dwayne.
3: Yep, absolutely. Sounded like my mum calling me there. Dwayne. Clean your room up, Dwayne.
19: Dwayne. Very familiar.
18: Yes.
19: Suitcases somehow snuck a Jordan Ridley mentioned into the St Kilda and Giants game last week on Saints Radio.
9: Owens are inside 50. Owens was the target here. Takes another mark out in front of Ridley. Not Ridley, Laverty, his former teammate.
19: He's got the wrong team.
9: Why was I thinking of Ridley?
18: Should have seen Dermot, he's back.
19: And I did say Saints Radio. It was actually on the main call, but I thought it was Saints Radio. Listen to it.
18: Fair enough.
19: Jack Rewald played for Richmond, right?
18: As my understanding,
19: three flags. Yeah, he did. I thought he did. Yeah. You'd think he'd know this Richmond forward's name.
10: And that was an excellent mark from McKelty Flower. He was the one.
19: Let's give it another go.
10: And that was an excellent mark from McKelty Folau. He was the one.
19: Israel's brother, McKelty Folau. Come on, Jack. Joey Montana. Montagna.
18: You can Montana. Never get his name, can
19: Montana,
18: you?
19: Montana, right?
18: It's Montagna.
19: Montagna. Oh, it's actually, I usually say Montagna.
18: It's a real banana skin for you, Joey, isn't
19: Montagna.
18: He?
19: Joey Montagna. He butchered this one at the end of the quarter for the M's.
11: They've put themselves in another winning position. Can they get the job done at home?
18: Wow, Lord.
11: There was a good build-up till then. At home at Marvel Stadium.
19: That's the one. He got it out in the end. Now, Simo, I'm loving Simo's work. Adam Simpson.
18: Absolutely.
19: He might want to reconsider ruling players out before set shots.
12: Max Gorn, he does love a long shot at goal. What's the breeze doing? It's a bit swirly.
13: Absolutely no chance of making the distance in this kick. I'm going to throw it out there.
12: Gorn winds it up. Contact was pure. Fly for goal.
13: Well, it must be a breeze, Joe. Look at the flags to the right of the screen.
19: There you go. And then, unfortunately, Simo, he didn't learn his lesson.
14: A few moments later.
13: He wants to have a shot himself.
12: Marcus set 52
13: this
12: for goal.
13: No chance of making the distance from here.
12: Rivers. Launch it into the heavens. It gets to the line. Oh, it went through. They're kicking them from everywhere.
13: That wind has really picked up.
19: I loved it. You never turn Dermot's. Never turn Dermot's microphone off, please. Never.
15: Life. Dermot Brereton, it's a pleasure to always spend some quality time with you. How are you? Welcome.
16: Good afternoon, gentlemen.
15: Oh, we'll just get. We'll just flick your mic on there. Just hit that. Hit that button there.
16: No. No, you got to go up. Do you have to go up or down?
15: Go up on one of them. Is that one there? Let's try that. Terms.
16: And then I just shout really loud.
15: We'll sort that out. We'll get Mark
16: that
15: to
16: voice is Dermot Brereton, folks. We're just trying to sort him out.
15: We'll get that sorted shortly. But
19: let's be honest, we have had a few technical issues across the station. I mean, our app's playing up. I mean, people are messaging in though.
18: Yeah, sorry about that.
19: Sorry about that. I had trouble with my app all day yesterday too, which is hard when you're driving around Melbourne because the normal radio with those tram lines not so clear.
18: Anyway, stick with us. We're doing our best.
19: We say the best till last. Now, this French tennis player, what's his name there, Sam?
18: Corentin Moutet.
19: Yeah, went a bit nuts in his post-match interview. Have a listen to this.
17: And then he hates me, 142. I was like, fuck, I would have to serve and I would have to.
20: No F-bombs, please. No. I'm going to ask you one more question. Apologies, everyone, for the language there. I'm going to ask you one more question, so please keep it clean, okay? You on the grass, last week, unfortunately, didn't go your way. What's it like to get your first victory?
17: Fuck.
20: Okay.
18: What?
20: Corentin, we need to improve that for the next round.
19: Oh, I don't think you'll be ever doing another on-court interview with him.
18: What a tosser.
19: What a toss. A real tosser.
18: Absolute flog.
19: Bill Lorry time.
0: Got it!
2: Steve Smith is on four.
5: Should take it. Guy dropped it.
6: That's it, me,
19: Rightio, a couple. This is soccer commentator Mike Watts.
7: Back to Messi. Messi!
19: That's a beauty.
18: That's great. That's almost in the promo. That could almost be in the stinger. That's a very good one.
19: And this NHL commentator is good too.
7: Here comes the plague and he scores!
18: That was a double. Did you hear it? He got two little breaks
19: Let's have a listen.
7: Here comes the plague and he scores!
19: Yeah, there was a little one. I didn't. Good pickup, Sam.
18: Thank you.
19: Very good picker.
18: I reckon the World Cup's going to be a target-rich environment.
19: Oh, yeah, it is.
18: For Bill Lorry's.
19: Yeah, it is, because they get so excited. Because they don't score that much.
18: And it lulls, too. So you're asking your voice to go up very quickly.
19: Very low.
18: Not that often.
19: Hargraves to best dressed.
18: Canellis.
19: Ollie. His pickers.
18: By the way, Zippy's getting fan mail. People are tagging Hutchie in things on social media, telling him how great Zip's going.
19: He had a real strut around before they said, do you want to do a quick pre-record with me? I said, no, we don't want to do a pre-record with you.
18: Just a time issue was all otherwise. No, he's as good as anybody.
19: I'm coming a bit of a whack here. Oscar, your Mexicans with prawn and egg is fair dinkum rotten. I'll tell you, talking about prawns, I went to my pub yesterday, the George, to have lunch. We have got a garlic prawns on the specials board that is absolutely to die for. It is unbelievable.
18: Okay.
19: So it's $18, and it's a little bowl of beautiful prawns with garlic and chili. Oh, absolutely magnificent. George Hotel, get down there. Ask for the prawns. Get the prawns on the specials. You get three bits of garlic bread as well. Magnificent.
18: Matt thinks that we're nerds because we didn't think that the tennis guy swearing was funny.
19: I thought it was pretty stupid.
18: Yeah. Just a commentator trying to do her job and...
19: Yeah, he's a bit childish.
18: Yeah.
19: A bit childish.
18: But hey, humour is in the ear of the beholder.
19: Oh, the crowd loved it. Yeah. But I mean, they're tennis crowds, let's be honest. They're not the sharpest tools in the shed. They'll laugh if a fly goes onto the court and buzzes around, or a moth.
18: Oh, when they've got to get the mile, that's big. That's hilarity at its highest.
19: Everyone's in hysterics. Everything you say, the tennis crowd are laughing at. They think it's awesome.
18: Not hard to get
19: a cheap laugh at the tennis. Let's put it that way.
18: Fair enough, Matt, if you thought it was hilarious, and fair play to you.
19: He's probably one of those crowds that loves moths.
18: I tend to just find comedians funny and tennis players maybe just stick to playing
19: tennis.
18: I find
19: them very unfunny.
18: The fact that I've never heard of that bloke probably means that he's not that great at tennis. Mm. But then again, I'm not an aficionado on tennis either.
19: And Matt also has texted through. I couldn't have sworn you said Frozen Ground was a series. It's a movie. No, it's a movie, mate. It's a two-hour job. It's good.
18: We didn't get a chance to cover this earlier, but we just got a couple of minutes. So just a minute here before we get to the break. Can we just send all our best to Tony Modra and the Modra family?
19: Yeah,
18: a really scary accident that occurred yesterday. Linda Cameron, the Good Samaritan who stopped to help him, they think was pivotal in him being in a stable condition. It was critical, but getting better. And there's been regular updates on his condition. So, one of the action attractions of football, one of the the greatest highlight reel players we've ever seen. And from anyone that's known him, apparently he's just a wonderful bloke and person as well. And so we're sending all our best wishes and love and support and thoughts to Tony Modra and the Modra family.
19: Jeez, he was a player.
18: Oh, yeah.
19: Jeez, he was...
18: Turnstile ticker.
19: Oh, he was unreal.
18: Yeah.
19: He used to just take... When we play him, he'd just take marks of fun. No one could go with him.
18: He was one of those, and on his day...
19: He came from nowhere, too. Yeah. It wasn't like he was a dominant West Adelaide player. He wasn't a dominant player for the Westies. He came into the AFL and just was a sensation from the minute he got in there at the next level.
18: Yeah, he's...
19: Like, no one had heard of him until 93.
18: Yeah, and if you were a kid during... Anyone that was a footy fan during the 90s, he was as big a deal as anybody at that time.
19: Gee, you could take some marks.
18: So we're thinking of him and we're hoping for the best for him and hoping it's a speedy recovery for Tony Modra. Hey, we'll catch up with eBay on the other side of this and get a look at the markets ahead of a big day of racing and sport on Off the Bench.
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18: eBay, Big Day Racing today. Hello again to you. We're at Flemington, Randwick, Ipswich, Morphettville, Belmont. There's a heap of sport around, World Cup. There's a lot to get through. Where are we starting?
33: There is plenty to get through, guys, and Sportsbet has it all covered. Should I go to Flemington firstly? Those horses I mentioned earlier that have been really well back. Race 5, number 8, 10 Commandments, $5.50 into $2.30. Jabez Johnson takes weight off. Two from two on a heavy track, goes well on the soft as well. If the track does improve, which I doubt it, They've backed this thing as if it is close to unbeatable. The Drift has been the 14, the Belmont Gangster 390 to 450, and Madeiro's had a little bit of support 14 into 10. And I'm hoping Picker's Man's got the 8 on top.
19: He's got it second pick behind Madeiro. He's got the 3 on top of the 8, so there you go.
33: There you go. Well, that's a little bit of value for the 3. Race 6 on the program. The money had come for the 12 Silent Shares. 26 into $12. There's been money around for the 4 as well. It's a knockout, that combination. Jabez Johnson and Kieran Ma, 15 into $9.50. But the favourite in the race, who's on the Drift, First Chorus, 320 out to $4.
19: Okay, my man's got the 10 on top on an each-way basis, changing colours.
33: Yeah, and that would be $15.375. We'll roll over to the second leg of the quaddie. Lose some, win more, $8. It's halved its quote now into 4 and favourite. The Burger Rack is 5 into 440. New York Luster's 6 into 440. And Winner's Edge is 8 into 750. There is some deductions with the 8 bustling coming out.

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0: Hello, I'm Donna Surimana. The deadly H5N1 bird flu strain has officially breached the Australian mainland after testing confirmed the virus in an isolated seabird. Federal authorities finalised the diagnosis this morning following preliminary tests on the bird, which was found in Western Australia. A Sydney couple will spend years behind bars for their roles in a $12 million drug smuggling plot. Toby Goff reports.
1: The 36-year-old man and 32-year-old woman were sentenced to 11 and 10 years in jail, respectively. The pair were caught after Australian Border Force officers intercepted a shipping container destined for Sydney's west, which had originated from Iran. Inside, officers discovered 13 kilograms of pure methamphetamine smuggled into the crevices of plastic shipping pallets. The couple were found to have employed fraudulent consignment details and diverting the cargo in an effort to evade detection. Police later executed search warrants in Sydney's inner suburbs, finding encrypted devices and recovering more pallets in what authorities are now calling a high-level syndicate disruption. Toby Goff,

0: Sydney.
1: Australia's largest renewable energy project is facing growing pressure to be scrapped in the wake of its latest auditor's report. Snowy Hydro 2.0 is estimated to be running roughly 9 months behind its revised schedule, with total costs now tipped to blow past $20 billion. Project management has agreed to strengthen its internal governance in response to the findings, but the Centre for Independent Studies' Aidan Morrison says it's too little too late.
2: They've got so many plans in place. They've got all the staff hired and trained. And look, that's unfortunately part of the problem now, because it's so clear the plans and the mechanisms and the systems they have in place are part of the problem. The incentive structures aren't working.
1: The federal government will hand down a decision next week on whether to extend the temporary fuel excise cut. Prime Minister Anthony Albanese noted while the relief was always designed as a short-term measure, the government is continuously monitoring global conditions. It's scheduled to expire at the end of the month. And economists are warning the federal government's plan to curb negative gearing could spark a surge in rental prices. Independent modelling suggests the policy will slash the supply of available rentals, driving up costs by an extra $2,000 a year by 2029. Checking your sport, the Socceroos have suffered a shattering 2-0 loss to the USA in this morning's World Cup clash in Seattle. In the AFL, the Hawks are celebrating a thrilling 16-point win over Gold Coast last night. Hawthorn burst into the final term with 4 goals in 4 minutes, sealing the Suns' fourth straight loss. And Collingwood is preparing to take on Port Adelaide tonight at the MCG. I'm Donna Sirimana. More headlines soon.
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0: Hello, I'm Sarah Wiedersheim. The deadly H5 bird flu strain has officially breached the Australian mainland after testing confirmed the virus is in an isolated seabird. Federal authorities finalised the diagnosis this morning following preliminary tests on a migratory bird found in Western Australia. Agricultural Minister Julie Collins maintains the government is prepared.
1: Whilst disappointing, this is not unexpected given the global spread of the H5 bird flu virus. I can confirm that there's still no evidence of any mass mortalities at this time, nor is there any evidence of infection in any poultry.
0: Master Builders Australia warns federal budget changes to negative gearing and capital gains tax will worsen the housing crisis. Following a Senate committee report, the group claims the new tax hikes will slash new home supply by 9,000 over 4 years. Master Builders Chief Executive Danita Warne says it's disappointing.
2: The impact of the tax hikes on property investment that will result in accordance with the government's own figures, a decline in 35,000 homes over 10 years.
0: Two men have been charged after allegedly lighting flares in a World Cup fan zone in Sydney. Police patrolling the live screening site at Darling Harbour's Tumbalong Park arrested the pair after multiple flares were ignited during the Socceroos' early morning clash against the USA. A fragile ceasefire is holding in the Middle East despite an overnight escalation of conflict in Lebanon. Nine's US correspondent Reid Butler.
3: Traffic has picked up through the Strait of Hormuz. Now this memorandum of understanding has been signed, but things were on shaky ground earlier as fighting flared between Israel and Hezbollah and planned peace talks in Switzerland between

0: Tehran and Washington were cancelled. But now both Israel and Hezbollah have agreed to a ceasefire, and Trump has spent the day touting the success so far of this memorandum. Meanwhile, there's also a diplomatic spat between Italy and the United States underway. Trump claimed Italy's right-wing prime minister begged for a photo with him at the G7 summit. She's lashed out and accused him of lying about that. Now Italy's foreign minister has abruptly cancelled an appearance at an upcoming economic conference in Miami. Reid Butler, Los Angeles.
1: And a 61-year-old bus passenger has been hospitalised after an alleged assault in the New South Wales Riverina. Checking sport, the Socceroos have suffered a shattering 2-0 loss to the USA in this morning's World Cup clash in Seattle. An own goal from Cam Burgess gave America the early advantage 10 minutes in. In the AFL, the Hawks are celebrating a thrilling 16-point win over Gold Coast last night. Collingwood is preparing to take on Port Adelaide tonight at the MCG. The Pies have announced 19-year-old Sam Swadling is making his AFL debut. That's the very latest. I'm Sarah Wiedersheim.
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1: Hello, I'm Adam Hawes. Biosecurity protocols have been activated after testing confirmed Australia's first case of H5N1 bird flu. A migratory bird in Western Australia has been infected with the virus, and testing is underway to confirm a second suspected case. The highly pathogenic strain is now present on every continent around the world. Australia's Threatened Species Commissioner, Fiona Fraser, says if the infection becomes well established, there will be impacts to Australian wildlife, in particular birds and mammals. She says they have been preparing for this situation.
2: We have, particularly with the budget measure 2 years back, really been rolling up our sleeves with the states and the territories and many other partners right across Australia.
1: A 20-year-old man has been taken to hospital after being hit in the face with a flare at a FIFA World Cup live site at Sydney's Darling Harbour. Two men have been arrested. Meanwhile, in Melbourne, two people have also been arrested after flares were set off after Socceroos fans stormed the barriers at Federation Square following Australia's 2-0 loss to the USA. The federal government will hand down a decision next week on whether to extend the temporary fuel excise cut. Prime Minister Anthony Albanese noted while the relief was always designed as a short-term measure, the government is continuously monitoring global conditions. It's scheduled to expire at the end of the month. A Sydney couple will spend years behind bars for their roles in a $12 million drug smuggling plot. Toby Goff reports.
3: The 36-year-old man and 32-year-old woman were sentenced to 11 and 10 years in jail, respectively. The pair were caught after Australian Border Force officers intercepted a shipping container destined for Sydney's west, which had originated from Iran. Inside, officers discovered 13 kilograms of pure methamphetamine smuggled into the crevices of plastic shipping pallets. The couple were found to have employed fraudulent consignment details and diverting the cargo in an effort to evade detection. Police later executed search warrants in Sydney's inner suburbs, finding encrypted devices and recovering more pallets in what authorities are now calling a high-level syndicate disruption. Toby Goff, Sydney.
1: One person is dead and more than 90 people have been injured after two trains collided north of London. The crash at Bedford has closed major rail lines north of the British capital. British Transport Police have declared a major incident as an investigation gets underway into the crash. Checking sport, and emerging Hawks star Josh

0: Weddle could face MRO scrutiny after a bump that left Suns defender Daniel Rioli with an injured jaw. The rejuvenated Blues are chasing five straight wins this afternoon when they take on the Giants in Sydney. Brody Kostecki has won pole for race 18 of the Supercar Series, which gets underway this afternoon in Darwin. And all-rounder Elise Perry will tonight become the first Australian cricketer, male or female, to play 50 T20 World Cup matches. The Aussies are taking on the Netherlands for the first time. I'm Adam Hawes. More headlines soon.
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Oh, you must be going to play cricket this year, then, are you, Johnny? Nah. Well, you sure are a funny kid, Johnny. But I like you. So tell me, what kind of boy are you, Johnny?

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Due to our agreement with the AFL, we're unable to stream AFL content. 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

0: Hello, I'm Adam Hawes. The federal government says there's no evidence H5N1 bird flu is spreading within Australia's poultry or agriculture system after the strain reached the mainland. CSIRO testing has confirmed the country's first case of the virus amid a global outbreak. More testing is underway to confirm a second suspected case in Western Australia. Agricultural Minister Julie Collins says they will have more information on how it reached Australia next week.
1: We will know within a few days about whether or not this has established itself in any populations in Australia or whether it's migratory birds that have come up from the subantarctic, for instance. So we'll know a bit more detail within a few days of this investigation on how bird flu got into Australia.
0: Police have expressed their disappointment after flares were set off at FIFA World Cup live sites in Melbourne and Sydney, where tens of thousands of fans had gathered to watch the Socceroos play the USA. In Sydney, a man in his 20s was taken to hospital after a flare hit him in the face during celebrations at Tumbalong Park. Israel and Hezbollah have agreed to renew their truce following intense Israeli airstrikes in southern Lebanon, left 47 people dead. The truce was mediated by the United States, Qatar and Iran overnight to protect the broader Middle East peace agreement. President Donald Trump is confident global tensions will only improve.
2: Those ships are flowing out of the Hormuz Strait like nobody's ever seen before, actually. There were a lot of them, about 700 of them, and they're pouring out. The oil is all over the place. You're going to see oil drop so low. I hope the companies are happy about it.
0: The Prime Minister says the government will make a decision on whether to extend the cut to the fuel excise in the coming days. The temporary 50% cut was introduced to lower petrol prices to lessen the effect of the war in the Middle East, but is due to expire at the end of this month. A person has died and 11 people are fighting for life after a train collision north of London. Wounded passengers were flown by six separate air ambulances to regional trauma centres after the crash between two trains at Bedford. 89 people in total were injured. This passenger has told the BBC it was beyond distressing.
3: I was on the front carriage of the train that collided into another one. And when I got up, I saw all of the chairs everywhere. And when I got up, I saw people bloodied face.
0: And federal police have dismantled a drug operation attempting to smuggle millions of dollars worth of methamphetamine into Australia. Border Force officers intercepted a container from Iran extracting 13 kilograms of the drug. Checking sports, Socceroos legend Robbie Slater has slammed coach Tony Popovich's shock decision to start Nestori Irrinkunda and Connor Metcalf on the bench as Australia crashed to a 2-0 loss to the USA at the World Cup. Two superstars of AFL will go head-to-head at the MCG tonight when Port Adelaide face Collingwood. Port coach Josh Carr says Zach Butters will line up on Nick Daicos at some stage during the match. And all five Australians have missed the cut at the US Golf Open. American Wyndham Clark leads by four shots at 7-under. I'm Adam Hawes. More headlines soon.
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0: Hello, I'm Adam Hawes. More testing is underway to confirm a second suspected case of a deadly strain of bird flu in Australia. The country's first case of H5N1 was found in a migratory bird that was discovered dead in an isolated area of Western Australia. Its arrival on the Australian mainland means the highly pathogenic strain is now present on every continent. Biosecurity protocols have been activated in response, although the federal government maintains the virus has not breached local poultry farms or commercial food chains. WA Agricultural Minister Jackie Jarvis says the nation is ready to tackle the virus.
1: Australia is well prepared to respond quickly to H5 bird flu to protect poultry production and reduce the impact on wildlife and our communities.
0: Australians will find out in coming days whether the cut to the fuel excise will be extended. The 50% cut was introduced to lower petrol prices to lessen the impact of the war in the Middle East and is due to expire at the end of this month. The cost of living relief measure has seen petrol prices reduced by about 26 cents a litre. Ahead of a decision on the cut's future, Prime Minister Anthony Albanese has urged motorists not to start panic buying.
2: People should go about their normal business. It wasn't helpful. Post February 28, we had very alarmist comments from members of the opposition and that people were concerned.
0: There's some positive news about footy legend Tony Modra, who was critically injured in a freak car accident. The Adelaide Crows legend had surgery on his cheek, jaw and eye socket overnight, and he's said to have made significant steps forward. His injury is no longer considered life-threatening. Australia's largest renewable energy project is facing growing pressure to be scrapped in the wake of the latest auditor's report. Snowy Hydro 2.0 is estimated to be running roughly 9 months behind its revised schedule, with total cost now tipped to blow past $20 billion. In response to the findings, project management has agreed to strengthen its internal governance, but the Centre for Independent Studies' Aidan Morrison says it's too little too late.
3: They've got so many plans in place. They've got all the staff hired and trained. And look, that's unfortunately part of the problem now, because it's so clear the plans and the mechanisms and the systems they have in place are part of the problem. The incentive structures aren't working.
0: And police have made multiple arrests after flares were launched at FIFA World Cup live sites in Melbourne and Sydney this morning, leaving one person with facial injuries. Checking sport, and in this afternoon's AFL action between the Demons and Crows in Adelaide, the Crows have finished strongly to win that one 79-62. Paraguay has beaten Turkey 1-0 at the FIFA World Cup, the result keeping the Socceroos in the all-important top two of Group D. French tennis player Corentin Moutier has been fined $40,000 for swearing 7 times in a live television interview. And Australia takes on the Netherlands tonight at the Women's T20 World Cup in England. I'm Adam Hawes. More headlines soon.
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Hello, I'm Adam Hawes. Australia has activated emergency biosecurity protocols after recording its first ever case of the deadly H5N1 strain.

0: reeling from the outbreak of a H7 variant of bird flu, which left eggshells in shops across the nation bare for almost a year. Jack Fenwick reporting.
1: Police have expressed their disappointment after flares were set off at FIFA World Cup live sites in Melbourne and Sydney, where tens of thousands of fans had gathered to watch the Socceroos play the USA early this morning. In Sydney, a man in his 20s was taken to hospital after a flare hit him in the face during the celebrations at Tumbalong Park. New South Wales police have since charged two men with possessing a bright light distress signal in a public place. Two men have also been arrested and charged in Melbourne. Australians will find out in coming days whether the cut to the fuel excise will be extended. The 50% cut was introduced to lower petrol prices to lessen the impact of the war in the Middle East and is due to expire at the end of this month. The cost of living relief measure has seen petrol prices reduced by about 26 cents a litre. Prime Minister Anthony Albanese has welcomed a de-escalation in the conflict between the US and Iran, but says fuel supply chains continue to face volatility.
2: Well, there is uncertainty on the global markets, and there's uncertainty because of the decision to reopen the Strait of Hormuz that we welcome. That de-escalation doesn't mean that it immediately opens.
1: Federal police have dismantled a drugs operation attempting to smuggle millions of dollars worth of methamphetamine into Australia. Border Force officers intercepted a container from Iran, extracting 13 kilograms of the drug. And economists are warning the federal government's plan to curb negative gearing could spark a surge in rental prices. Independent modelling suggests the policy will slash the supply of available rentals, driving up costs by an extra $2,000 a year by 2029. Checking sport, and Josh Rochelli has kicked three goals for the Crows as they stormed home to beat the Demons 79-62 at the Adelaide Oval. Socceroos legend Mark Schwarzer says Australian coach Tony Popovich got his selections wrong in a 2-0 loss to the US at the World Cup. American golfer Wyndham Clark leads the US Open by four shots after the second round. Adam Scott's 100th straight major was a nightmare. He missed the cut at 8 over. And all-rounder Elise Perry will play her 50th T20 Women's World Cup match tonight when Australia takes on the Netherlands. I'm Adam Hawes. More headlines soon.
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0: Bunnings will find out in coming days whether the cut to the fuel excise will be extended. The 50% cut was introduced to lower petrol prices to lessen the impact of the war in the Middle East and is due to expire at the end of this month. The cost of living relief measure has seen petrol prices reduced by about 26 cents a litre. Prime Minister Anthony Albanese has welcomed a de-escalation in the conflict between the US and Iran, but says fuel supply chains continue to face volatility.
1: Well, there is uncertainty on the global markets, and there's uncertainty because of the decision to reopen the Strait of Hormuz that we welcome. That de-escalation doesn't mean that it immediately opens.
0: Federal police have dismantled a drugs operation attempting to smuggle millions of dollars worth of methamphetamine into Australia. Border Force officers intercepted a container from Iran, extracting 13 kilograms of the drug. And economists are warning the federal government's plan to curb negative gearing could spark a surge in rental prices. Independent modelling suggests the policy will slash the supply of available rentals, driving up costs by an extra $2,000 a year by 2029. Checking sport, and Josh Rochelli has kicked three goals for the Crows as they stormed home to beat the Demons 79-62 at the Adelaide Oval. Socceroos legend Mark Schwarzer says Australian coach Tony Popovich got his selections wrong in a 2-0 loss to the US at the World Cup. American golfer Wyndham Clark leads the US Open by four shots after the second round. Adam Scott's 100th straight major was a nightmare. He missed the cut at 8 over. And all-rounder Elise Perry will play her 50th T20 Women's World Cup match tonight when Australia takes on the Netherlands. I'm Adam Hawes. More headlines soon.
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0: by One Nation, saying Anthony Albanese is a liar, Anthony Albanese can't be trusted. This to me comes across as a very negative ad. 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
2: 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Bye, bye, bye, bye. Bye.

0: Pie. It's not the footy without a 4 and 20.
1: So, have you had anything to drink?
2: Yeah, but only a couple. 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
1: Okay, breathe into the device, please. 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
2: 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I didn't drink that much.
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9: Your four-day forecast for Gippsland and the Valley for Sunday. Partly cloudy with a slight chance of a shower. Chance of fog about 2. Light winds. Monday, mostly sunny. Slight chance of a shower. Light winds 14. Tuesday, partly cloudy. Medium chance of showers 15. And for Wednesday, cloudy. Possible shower 14. Heading for a high on Sunday in the Valley of 15. Sale 15. Bairnsdale 15. And Lakes and Orbost expecting 15. At the moment, it's 10.
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3: Weekends on Australia Overnight, and every Sunday, Russell Setright, our naturopath and herbalist, is on the line taking your calls. And Johnny is here. Hi there, Johnny.
4: How are you, Patrick and Russell? Nice to hear both of yous. I was watching The Chase, and one of the questions was, right, in rickets, when you have rickets, which is the vitamin that that person is lacking? I thought it was vitamin C, because you were talking about vitamin C, and it's actually, they said, vitamin D.
5: That's right.
4: Is it D? Oh, God. I've got everything now. That's probably why, too, I've got arthritis in my legs, right? I had them for a while, for the last 15 years, I think. Anyway, and usually, sometimes, my feet, they click. As you're walking, clickety-click, they click. Is that the rickets or the arthritis or a bit of both? Although on the blood test shows and MRI that I've got arthritis on my left knee and on my right knee, right, which is correct, and I can feel it. The pain is there. I got used to it, right, so I don't take nothing for the pain. I just live with it. But I'm just going to use it like every day. But do you think that clickety-click is the rickets too?
3: Okay, Russell, what do you think?
5: No, I don't think that's rickets. Look, rickets was a big problem we had when people came first to Australia and they weren't getting into the sun and we found low levels of vitamin D. Now, when I was a kiddie, and this was a standard thing, the health department said that every child should be given cod liver oil every day. And they did that to build their vitamin D levels up. And that dramatically reduced the incidence of rickets. But funny as it seems, it is coming back. We're seeing incidence of rickets come back with vitamin D deficiency in one of the most sunny countries in the world. It's a bit ridiculous, isn't it?
3: Yeah.
5: But it's a fact that we need to get our vitamin D levels up, and we get that. We can't get it up from our food unless we're having oily fish. Otherwise, it's vitamin D2, and that doesn't get the levels up as well as vitamin D3. And in fact, it can have a negative effect. Some of the latest studies have shown can lower the levels of vitamin D3. Now, the vitamin D3 is the measurement that we have in the blood of our levels of vitamin D. It then goes to a hormone in the body, right, and that regulates calcium metabolism. And that calcium metabolism disorder is what is called rickets. And that can lead to bone bowing of legs and all sorts of problems that way. Now, it very rarely would cause clicking in the feet, but certainly arthritis can. And it does sound that you said you have arthritis in the knees and possibly the feet. And that can give that clicking when you're walking along. You can hear that. And that's probably what it would be. I'd have to have a listen to it to really know. But if you've got problems that way, pop along and see your healthcare professional, your GP. Let him have a listen to it and see. Because if it's clicking, you probably can feel it as well and determine what it is that way.
3: Good on you. Thank you, Johnny. Greg, Karen, Nathan and Sultan, we'll get to you very soon. News not too far away, 5 minutes for our news update. And we'll also talk to Russell about the health myth busters, Russell's list of health foods that are either good or bad for you. We'll talk about that after news and take your calls right here, the weekend edition of Australia Overnight.
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3: Sunday morning edition of Australia Overnight. We're heading to news. So there'll be a news update, then we return with Russell Setright on your call. So Greg, Sultan, Karen and Nathan will get to you soon. But news is just around the corner. We're talking health and well-being with Russell Setright.

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9: Your four-day forecast for Gippsland and the Valley for Sunday. Partly cloudy with a slight chance of a shower. Chance of fog about 2. Light winds. Monday, mostly sunny. Slight chance of a shower. Light winds 14. Tuesday, partly cloudy. Medium chance of showers 15. And for Wednesday, cloudy. Possible shower 14. Heading for a high on Sunday in the Valley of 15. Sale 15. Bairnsdale 15. And Lakes and Orbost expecting 15. Currently, it's 9 degrees.
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11: Need some health and well-being advice?
10: Russell Setright is one of Australia's best-known naturopath and herbalists, and he's waiting to take your calls.
11: 133-693.
12: Greg has been patient waiting through the news. Hi there, Greg.
13: Hi, Pat and Russell. I have long-term food sensitivities to wheat, milk, oil, nuts like cashews and almonds. I'm just wondering, is there anything for that? And also, prostate. I've had an enlarged prostate. I've had 2 TURP operations, 70. Currently going to the physio, learning pelvic floor exercises to stop me waking up at night, going to the loo, trying to hold on, because when I wake up, I can't really get back to sleep. I'm sort of feeling it's something to do with the brain-stomach connection. For instance, milk will give me phlegm. Eating wheat will give me headaches and maybe constipation. Nuts would give me mouth ulcers. Also, I've noticed holding my number onesies with these pelvic floor exercises makes number twos much easier to go.
12: Okay, they can.
13: Yeah.
12: Okay, thank you there, Greg. Russell, are they so with food sensitivity versus the prostate? Is that all sort of are they two separate questions?
14: No, they're different things. What we've got is enlarged prostate, which when he mentioned he was 70 years of age, which is not uncommon for men as they get older, and that means that there's pressure on the bladder, and that means you get up during the night once or twice during the night to relieve that because you can't hold as much there till the morning. The pelvic floor exercises are designed to strengthen that area so that you don't get that urge as dramatically, and hopefully you don't get up during the night and you can go through a whole night without the need to get up to the toilet. So they're a good idea. Pelvic floor exercises

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4: Your four-day forecast for Gippsland and the Valley for Sunday. Partly cloudy with a slight chance of a shower. Chance of fog about 2. Light winds. Monday, mostly sunny. Slight chance of a shower. Light winds 14. Tuesday, partly cloudy. Medium chance of showers 15. And for Wednesday, cloudy. Possible shower 14. Heading for a high on Sunday in the Valley of 15, Sale 15, Bairnsdale 15 and Lakes and Orbost expecting 15. At the moment, it's 10.
5: 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Now, it's time to take the challenge. The legendary Australia Overnight Rolling Quiz. Could you be the champion? Call now. 133-693. 133-693.
6: Thank you for waiting there, David. We're almost there. The last question. So here you go. You need to get this question and get the prize. So name the band of the 1983 song with the title Sweet Dreams Are Made of This.
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6: 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Where do you live, David? 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
6: 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It's the Pestrol Rodent Free Max. We'll put it in the post and it's coming your way there, David. And we're going to play the song now. I reckon Jay's ready to go. David, tell us what song are we about to play?
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12: Australia Overnight. 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And what pulled him out of it wasn't a program or a policy. 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But that can be rare. To discuss that further and tell us more, Graham Cowan is here, team resilience expert, author of Great Leaders Care. And he joins me on the line. 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
13: Hi, Pat.
12: You were lucky to have people around you at that time.
13: Yeah, it really made a difference. It was a couple of mates, but also my parents were amazing. You know, my marriage broke down. I had to go and live with them. And, you know, they believed in me when I didn't believe myself. And it made a big difference. And part of recovery was also realizing that I didn't have enough closer mates. And so afterwards, I really deliberately set about creating rituals where I did build those connections where, you know, you have enjoy your time together, but you can also be vulnerable and talk about, you know, relationships or kids or money sort of thing. And that can make a real difference.
12: I mentioned to you off air last we spoke, we spoke about your story as well. And, you know, we got calls, people could relate, you know, when you're down and out and you built yourself up. So they were interested in your story. Is that part of it? You mentioned having a few people around and your parents, but talking about it and processing it. I mean, it can be a dark time, you know, to come back, you know, after 5 years. Is that part of the way back?
13: Yeah, it is. And, you know, the first book I wrote was called Back from the Brink, where I documented my story, and but also stories about another 10 people who'd been through similar setbacks. And I just discovered that when you share your story, it creates safety for other people to share theirs. And many people, many men have those stories, but they don't feel comfortable talking about it. And, you know, I like to really challenge that and you know, just to say that you're not alone and the important thing is to seek good help through, you know, your GP or a psychologist or even a helpline. Like, you know, there's Men's Line, there's Lifeline. So there's lots of support out there and just don't think in black and white terms. You know, there's a future and a path forward, but, you know, sometimes you just need guidance and encouragement to take those steps.
12: Australia Overnight, Graham Cowan is here, team resilience expert and author of Great Leaders Care. So is it, you mentioned about men, I guess it's fair to say women are better communicators or they may open up more, so there's that as well. And also I can see here 8 men every day and 1 in 4 men have nobody outside their immediate family to rely on. So there's a few stats there I'd like to talk about. So, and also, you know, that observation about women tend to talk more than men or open up more than men. Men sort of lock down. Firstly, is that right? And secondly,
13: yeah, it is.
12: Yeah, okay. And but, tell us more about that.
13: Yeah, it is. It's 100%, you know, and often men, you know, this has been the traditional situation that, you know, they see themselves as breadwinners or they see themselves as, you know, work defines them. And often their relationships are tied up with work. And so if ever they find themselves out of work, and I worked in outplacement for a while, and many men find it a really hard transition, you know, because they are their work so much. And often their relationships come through their work. And so if that, you know, doesn't go forward, if they suddenly have to leave for whatever reason, they can often feel very isolated because they haven't taken time to develop relationships outside that work environment.
12: Okay, so it's a bit of that sort of, right. So, and that's something, that's why we need to make sure we pay attention to them.
13: Yeah, and, you know, in Great Leaders Care, I talk about self-care as being the first pillar. And, you know, that the first bit is about our physical health, you know, move well, rest well, eat well. The second part is about our emotional health and really developing those relationships. And then the third element is around, you know, a sense of contribution that can come through work or volunteering for different organisations. But it's also very important to have a regular relationship with your GP. Men go to GPs much less than women, and you know, they miss thing, and because of that, 3 out of 5 avoidable deaths are men, and that's through not discovering, you know, bowel cancer early enough, or skin cancer, or prostate cancer, car accidents. You know, men have a disproportionate amount of avoidable deaths.
12: How did you come back and others don't? You know, sometimes it's what was different about you? I'm sort of, I know that's a bit of a question that's out there, but I'm thinking, you know, because you give this a great checklist of what you need to do, you know, these things that will help you get through it. But sometimes some people can move towards that, others don't. What was different about you and how did it, and why did you be able to get yourself out of this situation?
13: As I spoke briefly about before, I was fortunate enough to have amazing parents. And I remember once being in my in the kitchen at their home in Foster, feeling really sorry for myself, saying, why me, why me? And my mother said to me, she looked me in the eye and had one of those mother stares and said, I believe you'll use this situation to help other people. And I didn't believe it then, but it did sow a seed. And so my recovery wasn't overnight and it wasn't a straight line, but an important part was starting to walk. You know, I started to walk 15 minutes each day, gradually built it up to 40 minutes. I then, you know, reached out to friends and some family that I'd isolated myself from. I felt almost ashamed that I hadn't been able to get out of this. But what I found is that when I caught up with people for a coffee or a beer or whatever, I did feel better afterwards. And so that made a big difference. And then the final part, when you are depressed, you're very me-focused. You think about you all the time. But when I decided to do that first book, Back from the Brink, it was about helping other people, sharing stories of hope. And you go from the transition of being me-focused to thinking about we and making a difference. And I know that was a very important component of my recovery and my life since.
12: Okay, so that's what pulled you through. So like a project in a way. That's so for people who are feeling a bit down, does that sort of help you get through it? I say a project, you know, you sort of got to fix yourself up first. But as you say, when your mum said to you, this will help others, and you thought, okay, that was the fuel, that was sort of the rope that started pulling you out of the hole.
13: It definitely was a seed of hope. But, you know, you don't do that straight away in my experience. You know, when you're feeling really down and hopeless, that's not the time to think about what is my purpose in life. You know, you've got to be really much more practical and involve, you know, walking, exercise, fresh air, getting outside, catching up with people. That's the first part. And then, you know, as your mood lifts, you may think about, okay, how can I apply this to help other people?
12: And again, the sort of focus on men, is it about, want to be the breadwinner, need to be strong. Often men, you know, with relationship breakdowns or away from their children, I hear this, you know, this happens to women as well, but through my talk back, you know, people call up. That's very painful when you can't see your children, financial stuff, things go wrong, work, you know, I don't know, I'm just painting a picture here of what it might be like for these people.
13: Yeah, very, very true. And you know, I know there'll be people listening to this and in shift work and they'll be by themselves. And often when it's dark and, you know, you can think very much in black and white. But, you know, I would just say to people that there is a path forward, there is hope there. And often a better life can exist beyond that crisis because you learn about your priorities, what's important. And in my case, I was so determined not to go back there that I just became very disciplined about doing the right things. And you know, they include the exercise, catching up with people, but also thinking about how you can make a difference. And even, you know, I was out of work for 5 years and the thought of going back to work felt like Mount Everest, but I found a really good transition. That was doing voluntary work. And I had been a recruiter. And so I had this volunteer role with Volunteer New South Wales, and I interviewed people who wanted to be volunteers and placed them into volunteer roles. And I saw how it really transformed those people. You know, often they were unemployed or new migrant, didn't have great English, but it does make a difference. And even it can help to lift your spirits. You've got that bond with people you're working with, and that can be a good path back as well.
12: You mentioned there about the crisis and moving through it. On the other end of it, there's something better. I think the awareness of that, even though it's hard and big or small, and I, as you say that, I think I do this in my mind sometimes, the awareness that the crisis or that bushfire or whatever storm is coming through is a clearing for the next thing, for the next great thing. And I know it sounds a bit sort of woo-woo, as they say, but I've observed that. And I reckon that seems to be true because it sometimes that's sort of the process. If you understand that sometimes it sort of knocks you over so you can get back up and be better, and that's sort of part of being alive, as hard as it is. And when you sort of you clock that, you think, oh, okay, I can see what's going on here. This is all about growth. This is all about my next phase. It's just a bit of an emptiness in between. Does that help just the awareness and the understanding that this is the way it goes?
13: Yeah, and just also realise, as I said before, it's not a straight path. You know, you don't suddenly feel great the next day and great forever after. You can still have the ups and downs. But knowing that it is a bit of a journey, and it's like walking, you know, a path, there are ups, there are downs as you go along. But, you know, moving forward, trying not to think too far ahead. And one of the things that I did was to plan every Sunday the things I would do about my physical health, catching up with people and, you know, helping other people in some way. And I schedule that in the week ahead and then really try to only think about this week. Don't think too far ahead. You know, that's not helpful. You don't know how it's all going to play out and you're better off taking it one day at a time rather than trying to predict a month or a year or 5 years out.
12: Because it can be overwhelming too. It can be like, you know, because then you start thinking about, you're that far out. There's a lot to worry about then because, you know, how do I get there and things. So just, that's good advice. So just what's in front of you and start there and the rest will look after itself.
13: Yeah, that was my experience.
12: Love it. Mm-hmm. Graham Cowan is a team resilience expert, author of Great Leaders Care. Thanks for joining us again in Australia Overnight. Thank you.
13: Great joining you, Pat.
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5: Your four-day forecast for Gippsland and the Valley for Sunday. Partly cloudy with a slight chance of a shower. Chance of fog about 2. Light winds. Monday, mostly sunny. Slight chance of a shower. Light winds 14. Tuesday, partly cloudy. Medium chance of showers 15. And for Wednesday, cloudy. Possible shower 14. Heading for a high on Sunday in the Valley of 15, Sal 15, Bairnsdale 15 and Lakes and Orbost expecting 15. At the moment, it's 10.
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0: know what has happened or what has gone wrong or what led him to do this, but that's what happened. A little boy in hospital recovering, and that 30-year-old was arrested on suspicion of attempted murder and then released pending further investigations because he was not fit for interview. Mm. So a horrible, horrible story, but thankfully the little boy is alive and God willing he makes a full recovery.
1: And Harry's coming home next month with his children?
0: Yes, and the big question here, Pat, is will he meet his dad, King Charles? So clearly, Harry has been in and out of the UK occasionally. The children haven't been home, I believe, in 4 years. And a lot of speculation, you know, will there be an olive branch from the palace? Will they reach out? I think Harry clearly wants his children to meet their granddad. And bearing in mind the cancer journey Charles has been on for the last 2 years, it would be a lovely story, but I think the reservations that the people at the palace will have is any private conversations ending up on Netflix.
1: Yes, well, that's right. He's got to overcome what's happened in the past. So his children have never met their granddad, King Charles?
0: I'm not sure of that.
1: Right.
0: I'm not absolutely sure that they haven't met their grandfather.
1: Yes. But it'd be nice for them.
0: It's a very awkward dynamic, but you would think, regardless of any family fallouts or the right or wrong on either side, you would think it's a short life. Charles is pushing 80.
1: Yeah.
0: You would think you might want to kind of hang out with your grandkids.
1: For sure. Okay, England off to a flying start at the World Cup. Yeah, how's your team going?
0: Well, I'm Irish, Pat,
1: sorry.
0: It's my country and team.
1: Yeah.
0: But look, I watched England the other night around my friend's house, and they were very good. Croatia are very good. They were semi-finalists last time round. They reached the final, famously, in 2018 in Moscow, losing to Mbappe and France. And England beat them 4-2. It was 2-2 at halftime, and whatever was said in the dressing room changed the game. England came out, grabbed the game by the scruff of the neck. Jude Bellingham, as much as everyone raves about Harry Kane and the goals he scores for England, Jude Bellingham is a sensational soccer player. And he grabbed that game, spun it round, put England in the driving seat, scored the crucial goal. And do you know what? Whisper it, Pat. I'm probably getting ahead of myself here.
1: Ooh.
0: I think England will go very, very close.
1: Yeah, well, very exciting. Okay, good on you, Enda. Appreciate it. Another great report from the UK. Thanks for your time, and we'll catch you back here next week. Thank you.
0: Have a great week, Pat.
1: Enda Brady, UK reporter on Australia Overnight. We'll talk travel not too far away. Quentin Long will join us. There is some exciting news from Qantas about direct flights and more. That's with Quentin Long. And also not too far away is our US report with Rod Smith right here on Australia Overnight.
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1: World Cup still on the group stage. This is Group F, the Netherlands taking on Sweden. And we're into the game, and Netherlands 2 and Sweden yet to score. 2-0.

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10: To news on the change in the federal budget, it says we've got NB from Glenelg. So Albo's just changed his position again. This one here from Paul in Darling Point, New South Wales. If the Prime Minister keeps doing his backflips and backing down, he'll have to start to carry a rear vision mirror. This one from Terry in Queensland. A grovelling budget backflip is further indication that Labor values are no longer electorally palatable. How many changes in position can one have and maintain credibility? This one here from Doug in the ACT. Pauline Hanson may not have articulated solutions, but she said enough to satisfy most voters about her priorities. There's a few comments for you to think about because we're talking politics with John Preston after the news, which is now on Australia Overnight.
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11: Good morning, I'm Carolee Katsimbanis. From the 1st of July, there'll be some relief for Australian motorists. The federal government has confirmed it will be extending the fuel excise relief on petrol and diesel for another month. The relief is being tapered down to 16 cents a litre. It's tipped to save drivers around $11 a tank, but the government is aiming to restore the full 52 cent fuel excise from August. Testing by the CSIRO is continuing to confirm a second suspected case of the deadly H5N1 bird flu amidst a global outbreak. It comes after confirmation on Saturday that a migratory brown skua bird died from it, found on a remote beach in Esperance in southern Western Australia. Jack Goff from the Invasive Species Council says a widespread outbreak of this strain could result in one of the country's worst wildlife massacres, and the federal government cannot be complacent and must keep investing in biosecurity.
12: In Australia, we are very concerned what this could mean for Tasmanian devils, what it could mean for Australian sea lions, and also some of our predator birds like sea eagles and wedge-tail eagles. It has been devastating overseas. For example, black swan populations that are captive in Europe have seen a 100% death rate within a number of days.
11: Biosecurity protocols have been activated across the country, with extensive efforts being made to protect the poultry industry, which is already reeling from the outbreak of an H7 variant of bird flu, which left eggshells in shops across the nation bare for almost a year. Agriculture Minister Julie Collins says they will have more information on how it reached Australia next week.
13: We will know within a few days about whether or not this has established itself in any populations in Australia, or whether it's migratory birds that have come up from the subantarctic, for instance. So we'll know a bit more detail within a few days of this investigation on how bird flu got into Australia.
11: Today is Global Motor Neurone Disease Awareness Day. Around 3,000 Australians are diagnosed with a condition for which there's no cure. MND Queensland Chief Executive Stacey Thorpe says nearly 600 Queenslanders are living with the disease. AFL great Neil Danaher recently lost his 13-year battle with MND, and Rugby League's 30-year-old Jai Arrow, forced to retire just weeks ago, is beginning his treatment.
14: For every person that actually receives an MND diagnosis, on average another 14 people are affected. MND is a terminal disease, and average survival time is just 27 months.
11: Also making news, about 24 people have reportedly been killed by Israeli airstrikes on southern Lebanon, less than 24 hours after a new ceasefire between Israel and Hezbollah was announced. And US President Donald Trump has unveiled a new military-modified Boeing 747-8 jet for Air Force One that the Qatari government donated last year as an unconditional gift, valued at around $400 million.
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11: better. NRL coach Craig Bellamy is keeping the Raiders guessing over the final makeup of his Storm side for today's clash in Melbourne. Maroons hero Cameron Munster is due to play his 250th NRL game, but Bellamy won't confirm whether his three Origin stars will play.
16: They might not play, you know, one or two of them or whatever, but they might start off the bench as well. You know, we can start them all off the bench if we have to.
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5: On this day, so today is Sunday the 21st of June, it's winter solstice too. It's the shortest day of the year, the 21st of June, having a birthday today. John Paul Young was born on this day in Glasgow, Scotland. 1950 was the year. John Paul Young is 76 today, the Aussie singer. His first hit was in 1972 with Pasadena. His biggest hits include this one, Love Is In The Air. Love.

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15: Heading to news on a Sunday morning, then we'll talk movies, streaming and showbiz with Shane A. Bassett. But as we head to news, we'll have a look at a few more famous birthdays today on this day, the Sunday, the 21st of June. Lionel Rose was born in Warrigal, Victoria on this day in 1948. He passed away when he was 62 in 2011. The Australian Aboriginal boxer, he took out the world bantamweight title in 1968. Lionel Rose, born on this day. John Paul Young, we mentioned before the break, 76 today. Also, Doug Savant, born in California, the American actor. He played Tom in Desperate Housewives and the role of Matt Fielding in Melrose Place. There you go. Doug Savant is 62 today. Juliette Lewis was born in Los Angeles, California on this day in 1973. That makes her 53 today. From Cape Fear in 1991, What's Eating Gilbert Grape from 1992 and Natural Born Killers from 1994. Juliette Lewis is 53 today. Craig Lowndes was born on this day in Melbourne, Victoria, 1974. So he's 52 today. The Australian racing driver and TV commentator, winning 3 V8 Supercar Championships and 6-time Bathurst 1000 winner. Craig Lowndes is 52 today. Prince William is having a birthday too today. Born in London, England on this day in 1982, Prince William is 44 today, first son of King Charles. And of course, late Diana as well, Princess of Wales. Prince William, 44 today. Rob Mills having a birthday too today, the Australian singer. He is one of the finalists from the Australian Idol in 2003. He's had a top 10 hit with Miss Verity, and Rob Mills is 44 today. Also having a birthday today, Lana Del Rey was born on this day. Her name was Elizabeth Grant when she was born, but her stage name, Lana Del Rey, born in Manhattan, New York in 1985. She is 41 today. Many songs you might know. Will You Still Love Me? Oh, Summertime, that's what it is. Summertime Sadness is called. Will You Still Love Me When I'm Still, When I'm Young and When I'm Not So Beautiful? Lana Del Rey, having a birthday today. She is 41 today. Now, the movies and showbiz after news, we'll be looking at the death of Robin Hood with Hugh Jackman as retired Robin Hood. Oh, that'd be interesting. And Toy Story 5 is a new movie in cinemas. We'll be talking about those movies and more with Shane A. Bassett right after news, which is now on Australia Overnight.
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8: Hello, I'm Carolee Katsimbanis. Australia's petrol and diesel fuel excise price cuts will now be extended for one more month until the end of July. It was due to originally end on June 30. The Albanese government is today announcing a 16-cent a litre cut to the fuel excise beginning on July the 1st, estimated to save motorists around $11 for a 65-litre tank of fuel. Biosecurity protocols have been activated after testing confirmed Australia's first case of H5N1 bird flu. A migratory bird was found on a remote beach in Esperance in southern Western Australia, infected with the deadly virus. Testing continues to confirm a second suspected case. Jack Goff from the Invasive Species Council says the highly pathogenic strain is now present on every continent.
16: It is not an understatement to say if this virus got out, it could be one of the worst wildlife massacres in Australia's history, something rivaling the 2019-20 Black Summer bushfires.
8: Australia's Threatened Species Commissioner Fiona Fraser agrees, but she says they've been preparing for this situation.
17: We have, particularly with the budget measure 2 years back, really been rolling up our sleeves with the states and the territories and many other partners right across Australia.
8: The federal government maintains the virus has not breached local poultry farms or commercial food chains. WA Agricultural Minister Jackie Jarvis says the nation is ready to tackle this virus.
18: Australia is well prepared to respond quickly to H5 bird flu to protect poultry production and reduce the impact on wildlife and our communities.
8: Master Builders Australia warns federal budget changes to negative gearing and capital gains tax will worsen the housing crisis. Following a Senate committee report, the group claims the new tax hikes will slash new home supply by 9,000 over 4 years. Master Builders Chief Executive Danita Warren says it's disappointing.
19: The impact of the tax hikes on property investment that will result in accordance with the government's own figures, a decline in 35,000 homes over 10 years.
8: And in other news, a Sydney couple will spend more than a decade behind bars for their roles in a $12 million drug smuggling plot. A 20-year-old man remains in hospital after being hit in the face with a flare at a FIFA World Cup live site at Sydney's Darling Harbour on Saturday morning. Two men have been arrested over it. Meanwhile, in Melbourne, another two people have been arrested after flares were set off after Socceroos fans stormed the barriers at Federation Square following Australia's 2-0 loss to the USA. And there's been some positive news about AFL legend Tony Modra, who was critically injured in a freak car accident. The 57-year-old is now awake after undergoing surgery.
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8: Round 16 of the NRL wins for the Bulldogs and the Titans, and off-contract NRL star Cody Nikorima continues to show his value, leading an understrength Dolphins to a 36-22 win over the Tigers. Missing four Origin stars plus gun halfback Isaiah Katoa, coach Christian Wolf says his veteran 5'8 stepped up in their absence.
0: Had a bit more of a leadership role this week, and obviously with Isaiah out, and I thought he took that on really well. He took that on through the week, through our preparation, and he really took that on tonight.
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28: Your four-day forecast for Gippsland and the Valley for Sunday. Partly cloudy with a slight chance of a shower. Chance of fog about 2. Light winds. Monday, mostly sunny. Slight chance of a shower. Light winds 14. Tuesday, partly cloudy. Medium chance of showers 15. And for Wednesday, cloudy. Possible shower 14. Heading for a high on Sunday in the Valley of 15. Sal 15. Bairnsdale 15. And Lakes and Orbost expecting 15. Currently, it's 9 degrees.
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0: on Australia Overnight. It's a Shake It Off Sunday with Pat Panetta. 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
0: And tell us what you need to shake off.
2: Simple as that. What do you need to shake off before you get into the day? Sunday's the best day, and hopefully you get a chance to enjoy it. But before you do, get it off your chest. Use this radio show to vent and, you know, just clear the air before you get into the day. What do you need to shake off? 133-693. Maybe there's an event near you that you need to share. Or something getting up your nose and annoying you. 133-693. Scott's here. G'day, Scott.
3: Hi, Pat. Look, I just want to shake off the feelings of disappointment that my wife and I had. We were due to go on a 3-week trip to China next week, and we had the long service leave, everything organised for ourselves. And unfortunately, AVG Travels went belly up. So not only don't we have the holiday, we've done our cash.
2: Oh, boy.
3: And we've got all this time off, and we don't have a holiday to go on that we look forward to for so long.
2: Right. Okay. What? Then you can't get your money back. It's lost.
3: But yeah, thousands of people, unfortunately, are in the same situation as we are in with the holidays that they've lost as well. So yeah, just shaking off those feelings of disappointment.
2: Okay. Can you what sort of number are we talking as far as money that has gone?
3: Almost 7,500.
2: Right. So there you are. You can't simply, whether you can or can't, you know, that's money gone. And then to repurchase the holiday, I mean, that's another, that would feel, you know, you just sort of anti-instinctual. It's like, well, I had the tickets, I'm not going to go spend that money again.
3: Well, absolutely, Pat, and it's after tax dollars, so it hurts even more, you know. Yeah. It's hard-earned money.
2: Right, there you
3: go.
2: Not
3: to mention the time we have to get off from our respective jobs.
2: I mentioned the other, yesterday I had a bit of a thing with Airbnb. I'd booked something and then I had to change it, and I felt like I lost the money and it wasn't that much. And I know the feeling. It was like, oh, what have I done? It was about a cancellation policy and there was some sort of mix up there. But to spend the money on travel and accommodation and not receive anything, it's basically, it's pretty annoying to put it lightly.
3: Very disappointing, but, you know, we move on.
2: Yeah, we move on. That's it. That's the way to do it. Yeah. Okay, good on you, Scott. No worries, and I'm sure many people can relate to that, and we'll put you in the running for the prize too. What do you need to shake off? 133-693. Tell me all about it on that number here on Australia Overnight.
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2: Sunday morning, Australia Overnight, 21 to 6 and 21 to 4 in Perth. Nikki's here. Hi, Nikki.
12: Hi.
2: G'day, Nikki.
12: Hello.
2: Hello.
12: Hello.
2: How are you?
12: Yes. Not too. I'm very depressed. I'm 76-year-old, just underwent a major brain surgery. Oh. And I want to shake off. I've got a 45-year-old son,
2: yes,
12: that I've been looking after for the last 25 years. And he's got mental health, schizophrenia.
2: Yes.
12: He's on substance. He walked up and down shouting, screaming. I've asked for help, even with the police. They said they can't do anything because he lives with me.
2: Right. Nikki, yeah. I just want to ask you, is this happening today or is this a recent time? Is this happening now?
12: Yes, now and every time, day and night, you know.
2: At night. And you've told the police and they said they can't help you.
12: They said, but when he talks to the police, he's very normal, mm-hmm, and they think, and he says there's something wrong with my mom. I'm okay.
2: Right.
12: They believe him. So I just can't find him anywhere to move out. He lives with me.
2: Right.
12: They can't take him away.
2: And you've had major surgery, did you say?
12: Yes.
2: Okay, and you're recovering okay? You're home now?
12: I'm home now.
2: Okay.
12: He walked up and down, sometimes, you know, after taking substance, abuse, shouting.
2: Right.
12: But
2: do you feel safe? Well, you need to, okay, I'll put you back to Jay. Is there family members or someone you could talk to that could assist you with this thing, with your son?
12: No. They can't because they can't talk to him. He doesn't want to listen.
2: What about the hospital? You've had that operation. Can you talk to them and explain what's going on there with the hospital? You need to find someone to talk to, Nikki, and try the police again because it is their job to protect you and make sure you're safe. So I know you're not well and you're recovering. You need to be a bit stronger on that with the police and say, I need your assistance on this one. There's the hospital. You need to find someone to talk to and you need to sort of, you know, feel safe within yourself. I think will be the test of all that, because you don't want to be in your home and not feel comfortable and safe, especially when you're recovering. Okay, Nikki, there's Peter on the line. Hi there, Peter.
13: Good morning, Pat. Really appreciate not only your show, but the integrity and compassion you always show. It always comes through. It's very clear the kind of man you are.
2: I appreciate it. Thank you, Peter. Thank you, mate.
13: That's all right. What I wanted to say, Pat, and I think the thing about your station is that, and I know Mark and others have talked about this, and it's just a great tradition over the decades, is that you are company and you are a friend for Australians. And I know that people like Marsha Hines have said that. So it's a great thing. I think there's nothing like your stations. But what I wanted to say, apart from that, that came to me after listening to that call, Pat. I don't know if you saw, and just to lighten the mood slightly, and I hope that caller gets help they need. I'm confident they will. I know Francis will help them as well. Is that Did you see that Socceroos video? Sorry, not Socceroos video. It was the video that was online. It's been kind of on the fringes, Instagram and other social media, about it purports to say that there were Socceroos fans chanting a chant about the current president. Did you see that?
2: No, the current president or prime minister? No. President in the US, you mean?
13: Correct, yeah. So no, I'm not going to repeat it because it's actually a factually incorrect statement. And it's actually, Pat, what's really interesting about this story is that it is a deep fake video. So the audio has been analysed, and what I will put to you, and what I allege to you, and this will be looked at further throughout the week, is that this has been produced by... I'm not going to make any legal allegations on there, but what I would say, allegedly, is that it's been produced in a desperate effort to try and wedge the Conservative parties. Now, Labor wants to put the current president on the ballot because he's not very popular in Australia, but the fact is, and we've talked about this before, whether the president is Bill Clinton, whether it is Barack Obama, you know, we can name them all, whether it's the next president, J.D. Vance, or whoever it might be, we have no greater ally and friend in the United States. The AUKUS, and of course the UK, AUKUS and the Five Eyes nations, which is AUKUS, Canada and New Zealand, they never sleep. We've talked about this on air, and they keep the world safe. And there's no, you can't, and I'll finish on this, Pat.
2: Right.
13: You can't mess around with national security. And One Nation currently has two seats. They are a minor party. And when the world is at war, when China attacks Taiwan, and they will next year, that's not going to be One Nation. We'll see. But Australia will decide. Australia will decide. It's up to Australia.
2: Yeah.
13: But you need serious people in charge. You need serious people.
2: Well, there's the election.
13: Have a safe pair of hands.
2: Okay, thank you, Peter. Well, it's polling.
13: Thank you.
2: Yeah, there we are. There's a surge of One Nation, as we know, in the polling. And on Monday, Pauline Hanson being declared the preferred Prime Minister. But polls are polls, and there's still 2 years to the election, and what will happen between now and then, and what will people do when they walk into the polling booth, and will One Nation field candidates in every electorate? We spoke to our political expert, John Preston, earlier, and John's not the only one saying this, but it was obvious that they, One Nation, want to influence government and maybe not be the government, and they seem to be on track to do that. So very interesting times ahead, there's no doubt about it. 133693, still time to join us for your chance to win that prize, and we'll look at some papers and some news that starts to come in here on the Sunday morning edition on Australia Overnight.
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16: Jacinda Allen now realises there's public pressure. She knows that we're worried, and the fact that as taxpayers we might have funneled $15 to $30 billion to criminal gangs, it's a terrible look. So Jacinda is finally saying we will do what the other states have done, and we will give the anti-corruption body the powers it needs to follow the money. But for reasons that defy logic, we won't give IBAC the powers until a year after the next election. Blind Freddie can see why that is.
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2: And Jan is on the line. Hi there, Jan.
24: Hi, Pat.
2: G'day, Jan.
24: Can I tell you, the lady I was concerned about, she was just telling me about it. Speaking to the audience about her son.
2: Yes.
24: And she's found in a pretty bad way herself. Yes. Surely the police would have referred her on to elder abuse. That's either a 1300 number or an 1800 number. But she'd be able to contact them.
2: Mm.
24: I'm sure they will be able to help her.
2: Okay, Nikki, that's who's the caller you're referring to, elder abuse. And there's a hotline for that, is there, Jan, did you say, or there's a number?
24: Yes, there is. It's either 1300 or 1800. I'm not sure, Pat.
2: We'll find
24: out. Look, it's a well-known number, and it's for people who have problems with relatives.
2: Okay. Well, this is exactly what Nikki was referring to and what she needs. Thank you, Jan. That's good to know for me too. Because I just said the jail affair, that was a caller that we needed to be prepared for. Okay, so Jay, how are you going with that number? So elder abuse, Nikki, who's hopefully still listening, this number or this department has been created for exactly what you're experiencing, and 1-300-368-821, and the phrase is elder abuse. 1-300-368-821. Thanks, Jan. We'll say hi to James. Hi there, James. Hello, James.
25: Good day,
2: Jamesy.
25: Yeah, so I just wanted to respond to one of your last callers. I've only just tuned in. He was talking about how the US are here to protect Australia and how...
2: Yes, one of our greatest allies. Yep.
25: Yeah, and I'm not sure if that's true anymore. That might have been true some 20, 30 years ago, but at the minute they're dragging us into illegal wars that we shouldn't be a part of, and they're losing them as well.
2: The situation has changed, you're right, with Donald Trump. I mean, it's changed for everybody with him as president. The rules have changed. He's quite volatile, and sometimes you're on his side or he's a friend and not. So that means, yes, the fabric of it has changed a little, but the reality is that they are still one of our greatest allies. As far as, culturally, we're similar. There's the AUKUS, there's the history there. And when it comes to, military sort of partnership, they are still seen as an ally. So I guess your question is, or what you're saying is, if push came to shove, maybe that wouldn't play itself out anymore. We can't assume for that to happen. And I agree with that. We can't simply assume the Americans will come and look after us if we need them.
25: No, we can't exactly assume that they have our best interests, especially if we got Pauline Hanson sucking up to hit Donald Trump as spy. Every bad thing he's brought down on America in the past since his second term started. We've got Gina Reinhart offering to give up parts of Queensland to Israel. We know how warmongering
2: James, I'm sorry to tell you, but you're completely biased. You're very emotional. You're saying things that you've just phoned up to spout sort of random emotional thoughts, just to lay the boots into whoever. We need to sort of think about what we're talking about here. We're talking about history. We're talking about allies and political alliances. And with the US, it's been that for a long, long way, a long, long time, and that continues on. If you don't like him, you're not the only one. All right, we'll take a break and we're coming back after this.
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2: Sunday the 21st of June. Welcome to a brand new day. I'm Pat Panetta. Jay is here and this is the weekend edition of Australia Overnight. And as we head into today, Sunday the 21st of June, let's look at some weather for you around the nation. In Perth, a cloudy day and a top of 20 degrees today. Perth right now sitting on 12. Adelaide, a partly cloudy day and 15 degrees. It's 5 degrees right now here in Adelaide. In Melbourne, a partly cloudy day and 15. Melbourne is 10 degrees currently. Hobart, partly cloudy, 13 degrees, right now 5 degrees. In Canberra today, partly cloudy and a top of 14. Canberra's on 3.2 degrees right now. Sydney, a sunny day and a max of 20, currently 11. In Brisbane, the rain will continue today in Brisbane and a top of 22 degrees. And Brisbane right now sitting on 16 degrees. So there you go. That's the Sunday morning edition of Australia Overnight. Thanks for listening. Thank you to producer Jumping Jay in in the soundproof booth, pressing all the buttons and making sure we go to air across the nation. Doing a good job this morning is Jumping Jay in the booth. Now, if you missed any of the program, you can find the podcast version of the show, the on-demand version, at 2gb.com or 3aw.com.au, or where you find your podcasts. So have a great day and have a great week. I'm back next weekend. And in the meantime, remember, no regrets. Bye.

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1: It's 9 degrees in Melbourne, partly cloudy today, a top of 15. Good morning, I'm Christy Cooper. Arsonists have targeted paramedics in regional Victoria, setting fire to the Ambulance Victoria Hume Regional Office in Wangaratta, northeast of the state. Police say the offender broke in just before 9 p.m. Friday night and set fire to the building. Five members were working at the time, but thankfully were not in the office and weren't injured. The Victorian Ambulance Union says it's been traumatic for those involved and had a chilling effect on paramedics around the state, describing the attack as having the potential to be catastrophic. Experts are warning it's now almost inevitable Australia will experience the worst wildlife disaster in the country's history following confirmation a highly infectious H5 bird flu strain has made its way here. Two cases of the deadly virus have been detected in Western Australia amid a global outbreak. The Invasive Species Council has called for urgent investment into wildlife programs. Chief Executive Jack Goff says a wider outbreak would put the entire wildlife population at risk.
2: Ultimately, if we are going to make sure we don't see extinctions of Australia's vulnerable wildlife, it means building up the numbers of those wildlife before bird flu takes hold.
1: The Albanese government will spend another $400 million to extend fuel support for another month. Sarah Wiederstein reports.
3: In April, the federal government introduced a temporary 3-month cut to the fuel excise after petrol and diesel prices surged following the start of the Iran war. The heavy vehicle road user charge was also reduced to help keep truckies moving. The support will now remain in place until the end of July, with the Albanese government announcing a 1-month extension at a cost of $400 million. Prime Minister Anthony Albanese says the excise relief will save Australians $11 per tank. Sarah Wiederstein reporting.
1: It's been revealed the government spent $37,000 buying machetes to use as props for ads promoting Victoria's machete amnesty. Carolee Katsimbanis with this report.
4: Those machetes were actually sent to Sydney, where the ads were filmed. But the Herald Sun has also revealed the state government spent $3.6 million on an advertising campaign to promote the machete amnesty reforms and those controversial statewide disposal bins. Owners asked to surrender machetes under cameras without punishment, but under FOI, in fact, more than 40% of the entire machete ban budget was spent on radio, newspaper and social media ads. These latest revelations again raising more questions than answers. Carolee Katsimbanis, Melbourne.
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1: Carlton's epic winning streak under interim coach Josh Fraser has extended to 5 games, beating GWS by 23 points last night. Matthew Cottrell had everyone in stitches, taking out his harmonica to get the club song started after the win. And Adelaide has fought off high-pressure Melbourne to continue the club's red-hot run, securing a 17-point win at Adelaide Oval. That's the latest news and sport.
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13: Your four-day forecast for Gippsland and the Valley for Sunday. Partly cloudy with a slight chance of a shower. Chance of fog about 2. Light winds. Monday, mostly sunny. Slight chance of a shower. Light winds 14. Tuesday, partly cloudy. Medium chance of showers 15. And for Wednesday, cloudy. Possible shower 14. Heading for a high on Sunday in the Valley of 15, Sale 15, Bairnsdale 15 and Lakes and Orbost expecting 15. Currently, it's 9 degrees.
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14: Hey, good morning. Let's do it once again. Hey, welcome along. It is Len and your soundtrack for slow morning, strong coffee, certainly this time of the year. Here we are, officially marking the winter solstice, the shortest day of the year, the sun. Might be taking its mighty old time getting out of bed today, but we certainly have plenty of warmth right here on the airways for you, whether you're listening on the old radio or via the Listener app. And these old classics do sound beautiful in stereo. One thing about that Listener app as well, it shows the last 10 songs we have played. So perfect for a show like mine over the next 3 hours, some country you might have never heard but love at first sight. And if you missed me mentioning the song or the artist, well, it's on the app. The Listener app, download it for free, L-I-S-T-N-R, to your device. Okay, I want to kick it off this morning. A birthday toast, perfect way to start our Solstice Sunday.

From Tamworth to Nashville, Lee Kernaghan to Glen Campbell. If it's country, it belongs right here. 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
2: 10 degrees in Melbourne, partly cloudy today, a top of 15. It's 7 o'clock. Good morning, I'm Christy Cooper. The Homicide Squad is investigating a deadly shooting in Ascot Vale overnight. Kiara Parker is there.
3: Police were called here to North Street just after midnight, where they found a man aged in his 30s with gunshot wounds. He was taken to hospital in a critical condition but couldn't be saved and died. A large crime scene remains in place here as police investigate. A black Ford ute has been taped off. This shooting happened near a bar as people were leaving. Police are now appealing for witnesses to come forward. Detectives are scouring the area for security vision as they try to track down the gunman. Kiara Parker, Ascot Vale.
2: Regional paramedics have been left traumatised after arsonists set fire to the Hume Regional Office in Wangaratta while five Ambulance Victoria employees were working. Police believe the offender broke in just before 9 p.m. on Friday and set fire to the building. Thankfully, those on duty were not inside the office and weren't injured. The Victorian Ambulance Union says it had the potential to be catastrophic, describing it as a traumatic and chilling attack. The federal government is extending its temporary cut to the fuel excise for another month. Sarah Wiederstein has more.
4: The government cut the fuel excise by 32 cents a litre to lessen the impact of surging petrol and diesel prices at the height of the Iran war. The temporary three-month cut was due to come to an end at the end of June, but the cost of living relief is being extended for an additional month at a lesser rate. In July, the fuel excise will be reduced by 16 cents a litre, which the Prime Minister says will save motorists $11 a tank. The heavy vehicle road user charge will also be reduced by 16 cents. Both measures will cost the government an extra $400 million. Sarah Wiedersehen reporting.
2: A doctor charged with filming naked women and children at a public swimming pool is one of a growing number of Victorians using psychological safety as an excuse to hide their identities. The Age is reporting almost 500 people were granted suppression orders by Victorian courts last year, most arguing it was necessary for safety and mental health reasons. The doctor's accused of filming under shower cubicles at the Harold Holt swimming pool over a number of years, arguing that if people find out who he is, it'll be a safety risk for his own child. He's been granted bail and is back in the community. Checking finance, one Aussie dollar is buying 70.12 US cents.
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2: Tony Popovich is standing by his decision to bench two of his stars in a 2-0 loss to the USA at the World Cup. The Socceroos coach is coming under fire for dropping two of the heroes from Game 1. He says he had his reasons.
6: We didn't want to go with the same 11, and you could see why today. We judge what we see at training as well, in how the players look, how they've recovered physically, emotionally from the match, and that enabled us to put the more explosive players on in the second half.
2: Other World Cup matches are underway this morning. Ivory Coast has just scored a goal against Germany ahead 1-0 in Toronto. The Netherlands have shown their class in the group stages with a 5-1 victory over Sweden. To AFL, Adelaide has fought off a high-pressure Melbourne to continue the club's red-hot run, securing a 17-point win at Adelaide Oval. That's the latest news and sport.
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14: Your four-day forecast for Gippsland and the Valley for Sunday, partly cloudy with a slight chance of a shower, chance of fog about 2, light winds. Monday, mostly sunny, slight chance of a shower, light winds 14. Tuesday, partly cloudy, medium chance of showers 15. And for Wednesday, cloudy, possible shower 14. Heading for a high on Sunday in the Valley of 15, Sale 15, Bairnsdale 15 and Lakes and Orbost expecting 15. Currently, it's 9 degrees.

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4: Every morning at the mine, you could see him arrive. He stood 6 foot six and weighed 245, kind of broad at the shoulder and narrow at the hip. 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

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If it's country, it belongs right here. 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
2: It's 9 degrees in Melbourne, partly cloudy today, a top of 15. It's 8 o'clock. Good morning. I'm Christy Cooper. A killer is on the run after a deadly shooting in Ascot Vale overnight. Police were called to North Street just after midnight to find a man in his 30s with gunshot wounds. He died in hospital. Police don't know why he was shot, but it is believed to have happened at a nearby bar. A teenager who'd been out riding a motorised scooter in Wantirna has been set upon and stabbed by two thugs who stole his e-bike and mobile phone. The 17-year-old was taken to hospital with multiple stab wounds, is thankfully stable. The male offenders have not been caught. The Strait of Hormuz is closed again. Iranian military officials shut down the energy corridor overnight, accusing the Trump administration of failing to stop Israel's ongoing military operations in Lebanon, saying it's a violation of Tehran's peace deal with the US. Iranian spokesperson Esmail Baghai says it's the right thing to do.
3: The commitments are very clear. Clause 1 of the memorandum is the most important part of the reciprocal commitment. It requires an end to the war on all fronts, including in Lebanon.
2: The US, however, is denying that the strait is closed. Experts have urged authorities to act quickly to protect our native wildlife species from being decimated by bird flu. Australia's first ever case of the highly infectious H5 strain was confirmed yesterday, sparking fears our native birds could be pushed to the brink of extinction or beyond. The Invasive Species Council's Jack Goff says the virus has already had a devastating impact around the world and should not be underestimated.
4: In Australia, we are very concerned what this could mean for Tasmanian devils, what it could mean for Australian sea lions, and also some of our predator birds like sea eagles and wedge-tail eagles.
2: All commuters in Victoria are now able to tap and go on the tram network. Carolee Katsimbanis has the details.
5: From today, every tram user will be able to touch on with smartphones and bank cards in the latest phase of the state government's Mikey overhaul. But tap and go payments will not be rolled out on buses until next month and only for full fare passengers. Concession holders will have to wait until mid-next year. The Age says more than 700,000 tap-and-go trips have already been made across Victoria this month after payment readers were upgraded at train stations. Carolee Katsimbanis, Melbourne.
2: Checking finance, one Aussie dollar is buying 70.12 US cents.
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2: It's been an exciting morning for soccer fans. Germany has scored a goal in the World Cup group stages against Ivory Coast, equaling the scores 1-1 in Toronto, while the Netherlands have had shown their class with a 5-1 victory over Sweden. In the footy, Port Adelaide is counting the cost of a growing injury list after losing to the Pies by 27 points last night. Pies coach Craig McRae says it was a crucial second quarter.
7: I felt like we had 10 minutes of footy in the second quarter that sort of stabilised the game for us. And without that, they'd really dominated most parts of the game. So I had a bit of an optimistic lens at it going, well, we've only played 10 minutes in the second quarter and the scores are level. Come on, boys, let's go. Let's get moving.
2: And the Crows have continued their brilliant run, fighting off the D's in front of a home crowd. That's the latest news and sport.
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14: Your 4-day forecast for Gippsland and the Valley for Sunday. Partly cloudy with a slight chance of a shower. Chance of fog about 2. Light winds. Monday, mostly sunny. Slight chance of a shower. Light winds 14. Tuesday, partly cloudy. Medium chance of showers 15. And for Wednesday, cloudy. Possible shower 14. Heading for a high on Sunday in the Valley of 15. Sal 15. Bairnsdale 15. And Lakes and Orbost expecting 15. Currently, it's 9 degrees.

Sunday Country has all the big country names. Charlie Pride to Charlie Rich, John Denver to John Williamson, and everything in between on Gippsland's Gold.

0: meditate on. Understand your man. You hear me talking, honey? 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Understand.
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From Tamworth to Nashville, Lee Kernaghan to Glen Campbell. 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
1: We love him so much. Shane Jacobson's our guest this week.
0: And it's so good to have him back after such a long time.
1: Shane, we are all a lot older, and I can tell you Kevin, for one, is quite a bit greyer because...

0: It's Sunday morning and you're listening to Food Bites with Sarah Patterson.
1: And beloved Australian actor Shane Jacobson, he's our guest.
0: Yes, and he is. The television series about this whole adventure is called Oops, I Bought a Pub, so let's find out more.
1: Shane, the TV series obviously documented the refurbishment of the place. Can you walk us through what kind of things did you need to kind of get done to get it to where you wanted it?
2: Did you want to walk through the checkbook first or the actual physical
1: stuff? Oh, both if you like.
2: Oh, well, I'll walk you through the checkbook. So it's $10,000 for that, it's $20,000 for that. Oh, what did you budget for that? $15,000. Well, that's $30,000. Had you considered that? No, for that. Well, I didn't consider it, so we budgeted nothing, because that's actually $75,000. So that's how the spreadsheet looks. But the reno itself, as I said before, it's an old building. And it was in need of some love and care. But we kept saying we wanted to change nothing but improve everything. Or the other motto we had was kind of keep one foot in the past and one foot in the future. But we didn't want the feel of the place to change, because that would be too much to locals. And it would be a crying shame to do that to that beautiful old place. When you pull up out the front, you wouldn't even know we'd done anything, to be honest. And inside the kind of main bar area where all of our, you know, kind of long-time locals have been leaning against the bar and drinking, the only thing they'll notice is new carpet under their feet, a bit of new paint on the walls behind them, and we had this amazing bar top done out of one big massive tree. So they'd be leaning on a new bar top, but even that's a very old piece of timber from a guy called Connor, who all the locals know, who his dad used to do these amazing tables, and in fact, one of his tables sits in Parliament and up in Canberra, Parliament House. So you know, to have that brand new bar top that's made out of very old timber felt about right. You know, there's a lot of improvements that were needed. You know, the kitchen to get it up to what modern standards require. Yeah, it got really expensive really quick. So we tried not to put any tattoos on the face of the old lady, as we used to say, but we definitely we gave her some new hips.
0: Now there is Dracula let loose in the blood bank.
1: Oh.
0: You let loose in a kitchen. You become the taste tester to the universe. How's that going for you, fat boy?
2: Well, I'm on three diets now. I can't get enough food out of one. Every glass door has some kind of alcohol behind it, and then anywhere you walk in the kitchen has some food being prepared. It literally is my version of Nirvana. I don't know what heaven's like, but I have a rough feeling I know what it should look like now.
1: I seem to remember when we spoke to you all those years ago that you did have a sweet tooth. Indeed, you actually quite fancied the odd supermarket chocolate mud cake.
2: I'm okay. I'm actually not as sweet as I am savoury, to be honest. So if we walk past the cabinet and there's a cake there and there's a steamed dimmy, it's the dimmy that's going to die. I still think someone should make a dim sim cake. I think that's what Australia's waiting for. Yeah, I want to make a dimmy cake.
1: Well, William McGuinness created the dim sim pizza quite famously on this show, so anything goes.
2: Did he?
1: Yes, he did.
2: A dimmy pizza?
1: Yep.
2: Didn't tell me.
1: No, frozen dimmies out of his freezer one day, and he had a pizza vase, so he put them all together and he said it was the most magnificent thing he's ever made.
2: Isn't it funny that what desperation we all remember back to our younger days when we lived in shared houses, or, you know, we first moved out of home and just because we wanted to be independent, not knowing, you know, your parents had said, oh, you know, if you leave the lights on, the power bill gets bigger, and we all went, yeah. But as we all know, when we finally move into our place, you kind of realise everything your parents did was true, unfortunately, and you run out of money in a hurry, you know, especially back then when, you know, I'm sure we all remember, you know, sometimes you got paid fortnightly or monthly, and my pay was fortnight, and that, remember the last two or three days when you just have no money left, and especially when you spend it all at the pub on the weekend before your second week of pay. And my one was that I was my saviour. I always made sure when I had a bit of money, I stocked up on pasta and Vegemite, because I figured I could always afford the bread. But I had mates come over and they knew I had one or two days to go until my next pay came in, because I would cook pasta and I'd put Vegemite in the pasta to create some kind of sauce, but it was like salty. And my mates said, how often do you do this? I said, every time I run out of money. They said, how often does that happen? I said, every fortnight.
0: Oh, goodness gracious, man.
1: What about coffee, Shane? I can't remember whether you're a coffee man. Does that figure in everyday life?
2: Everyday life, yeah. Can't start a day without it, yeah. Even my coffee needs coffee. I've turned into a latte man now, but I've had three this morning, and I'll have one more before we get to midday, and then I don't drink any more coffee. But I'll have probably four every morning.
0: Well, it must be time for one of them now.
1: Bouncing off the walls.
0: Absolutely. Coming up, we'll find out what's coming up for one of the busiest men in show business, right here on Food Bites with Sarah Patterson.
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0: You're listening to Food Bites with Sarah Patterson. 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
1: But don't come the raw prawn with me, Kevin, or the raw steak for that matter, because we've got steak tartare as the focus of our food poll this week.
0: This show's lacking a box of matches or a barbecue or something.
1: And a good stand-up comedian as well. But we've got steak tartare, just, you know, raw steak topped with a nice bit of googie egg.
0: Oh, yeah, yum.
1: And is it a yay or a nay for you? We had a massive response to this. Grant Lee Keyser, OAM.
0: Author of some very good books, Grantley.
1: Yep, says yuck.
0: Stephen Quatermain gives us the green tick of approval.
1: Oh, okay. Jim Wilson says it's a big yay.
0: Greg off the Twitter says the dog would love it, but not for me.
1: Colette Mann, she says, I love it.
0: Murphy says, No.
1: Miss Sandy Crack, with a little bit of thyme in a fry pan, you have half a hamburger with the lot. That is true.
0: Perfect sense to me. Anne Lee says, yuck.
1: Randy Lovedust, also known as Jeff Cox, my absolute favourite, he says, Tabasco on the side and all over France. It is magnificent.
0: Right, off
1: that's
0: you go.
1: That's a bit posh, Coxie.
0: Head to France, Poxy. Coxie.
1: Coxie's not Poxy.
0: Emilio Scalzo says, I would eat if I trusted the supply chain.
1: Oh, yes, got to be fresh, yeah. George Danikian, another former guest, he says, you are missing out, mate. I guess he means you, Kevin.
0: Yep.
1: Only meant to be a delicacy.
0: Okay, Bernie Britton says, I love the tartare.
1: Colin Vickery, who, TV critic, he says, oh, it's a hard no.
0: Robbie Elliott says, done right, it is delicious. Beef carpaccio.
1: Yes, very good, Kevin.
0: There you go, is a knockout. I make it a lot.
1: Good on you, Rob. He's quite the chef, Rob.
0: Knock yourself out, Rob.
1: Dave Gibson, he says, I am a fan if it's done right.
0: Rebecca Ann Kane, our resident vegan, says, oh, it looks so gross. So gross.
1: Many would agree with that even if they're not vegans, yes. Terry Daniel says, nay, turn on the barbecue and let's cook it.
0: There you go. David Burt says, the photo looks like someone is halfway through the process of making rissoles.
1: Yeah.
0: That's fair enough. He gives it a yes, but he said he probably would prefer the tuna version.
1: I think the tuna version would be A1, yep.
0: Interesting.
1: Bart Shaw, prefer my burger patties cooked.
0: Carolyn Rigby, I don't even want to look at it, smell it, let alone consume it.
1: Kathy Vischer, oh, no thanks, she says.
0: Evelyn Sanson says, that's a hard no from me. And the final word on this one goes to the one and only
1: Tony Tardio.
0: Yes.
1: Become very opinionated in his old age.
0: Yes.
1: Tony Tardio says, prefer to have my sensitive parts endlessly hit with a hammer.
0: And with that lovely image in your head, as we open up the way too much information file, the voting is really close.
1: Yeah.
0: Yes, 49%, no, 51%.
1: Thought there'd be a lot more no's than that.
0: So did I, and I'm certainly one of those. Gavin Miller's Classic Hits Countdown. It's not a yes or a no, it's a great countdown. It's coming up next, and then get stuck into the footy. Enjoy the rest of your Sunday.
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